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3: This is an encore presentation of Big Band Swings from around this time in 2018. Our host Lee Klein-Peter left the Avocado Room in January 2023, leaving us with a legacy of great entertainment. Please enjoy this episode in his memory.
4: From 1954 on the Big Band Swings program, Ella Mae Morris, and here's to veterans.

This is Ella Mae Morris on Here's to Veterans, the best in music for all you ex-servicemen and women and your folks everywhere. Especially transcribed for you by the Veterans Administration in cooperation with the American Federation of Musicians, James C. Petrillo, president, whose members are donating their services. Hi, gang. This is Ella Mae Morris. I'm going to try to entertain you on your program, Here's to Veterans. So stick around, because we're going to have some music that's really going to jump. Here's one that kind of jumps, and I hope you're going to like it, because it has a real crazy title. Money, Honey.

Now, that means you sure got to know what you really want, you know? And listen. Now, that means get the advice of a competent person before you go to your lender. Of course, you know that to borrow money under the GI Bill, you must go to a lender, not to the Veterans Administration. Now, what the VA does is to insure or guarantee part of the GI loan that you arrange with your lender. Later, I'll have a little more helpful information for you from your Veterans Administration about GI loans. But right now, let's listen to some music. Here's one that's especially for you. I love you. Yes, I do.

This is Ella May again. You know, at most railroad crossings, there's a sign that tells you to stop, look, and listen. Well, veterans, that's excellent advice for you fellas who are planning to get a GI loan so you can buy a home or a farm or get started in a business. Now, stop, that means take things slowly. Don't rush headlong into a hasty deal. The VA says you have at least until July 25th, 1957, to use your GI loan benefit. Look.

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Now, if you're using your GI loan to buy a house, be sure to check up beforehand on the neighborhood, the schools, the bus lines, and so on. If you're planning to start a business, work out your proposition to the last dot beforehand. Your lender is less apt to turn down a reputable borrower who can prove he knows exactly what he's doing. Remember now, veterans, a loan is strictly a business deal. GI loans are no exception to the rule. Now, here's a number that is really a very new one, and I hope everybody kind of likes it. It's sort of a timely title called Point of No Return.

Well, gang, that about does it for right now. But before I leave, I sure do want to thank you for inviting me into your homes. I had a wonderful time, and I hope you did, too. Here's a number that I'm kind of sentimental about. Well, it kind of put me into business, and I think maybe some of you guys and gals will remember this one. I hope so anyway. I know I'll never forget the old cow-cow boogie.

0: And that's the Here's to Veterans tribute from yours truly, Ella Mae Morse. Here's to Veterans is presented, transcribed by the Veterans Administration in cooperation with the American Federation of Musicians, James C. Petrillo President, whose members have donated their services. And this station, which has contributed its time in the public interest. Tune in again for more top-flight entertainment on Here's to Veterans. And so, this is Ella Mae Morse speaking from, dig this, guys, Texas, saying thanks a lot and so long.
1: And I'm speaking from Louisiana, the studios of KRVS on the campus of the University of Louisiana at Lafayette. 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

0: 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I'm Lee Kleinpeter. Thanks for joining us tonight as we have another public affairs program from back in the day. We're going to have another jubilee.
1: The boy stood on the burning deck. On the burning deck stood he. As the thing got hotter and hotter yet, he yelled, "Feels like jubilee." Ah, that's what I'm talking about. It's the show that brings you the hottest of the hot, the grooviest of the groove, the gonest of the gone. And this is Gene Norman taking hold of the curtain and opening up with the following stuff, to wit, Mr. T, Jack Teagarden, Jack McVeigh and his all-stars, Judy Porter, the Saul Davis Trio, Jane Louise, and the girl who makes beautiful melody anytime, Ava Gardner.
2: Thanks, Gene, and hiya, fellas. I'm going to have a ball here tonight because this is just made to order, this balanced and solid on the Good Show Jubilee, which all means that little Ava isn't going to say very much because she wants to listen just like you do. So I'll pull a fast fade here and now while I lend my good right ear to the man who made history in jazz, that tailgate man, Jackson Teagarden. And with Jack McVeigh and the All-Stars, Mr. T stands ready and willing to give his honeysuckle rose and that beautiful ballad, Stars Fell in Alabama.

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1: Thanks, Jack Teagarden. We're off to a good beat down here on Hawthorne Hall. And now a sugar-coated bit of refreshment for all you men. Here is Judy Porter singing with Jack McVeigh in the band, "I May Be Wrong, But I Think You're Wonderful." And she means it. Judy?

Thanks, Judy. Thanks a lot. Now for a great new trio headed by a former professor of music. But don't let that throw you, boys. It's Saul Davis, professor of jazz. With Chick Parnell on bass and Buddy Kraft on drums. The Davis Trio in Lullaby and Rhythm.

Don't think you can get away with that little sample, Saul. The School of Balance and Rock is underway, Mr. Teacher Man, and we want another lesson in the good jazz. Come in with that just you, just me.

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1: Thanks, Saul Davis and Trio. As you were, men, because we want some of that fine finger work on the melody while our Jubilee session goes real torchy. Here's a great new singer giving us a wonderful bit of mood on yesterday's. And just the gal you whistle for, Jean Louise.

Thanks, Jean Louise and Saul Davis, for their journey into yesterday. We've kept the curtain in the cooler for a good time on one of the finest jazz evergreens. And just the boys to dish up a big portion of notes and riffs, Jack McVeigh and the band take us out now with Body and Soul.

Huh?

0: We don't like to do it. We hate to say the word. But the curtain is coming toward us with that big stop sign. But don't forget, men, that whenever you need a refill, just say Armed Forces Radio, USA, and we'll be coming at you with more and more of the best on Jubilee. This is Ava Gardner wishing everybody goodbye and good luck. And we'll be waiting for you.
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1: 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Ava Gardner hosting the Jubilee show this evening. She's from Grabtown, North Carolina. Married to Frank Sinatra for 6 years or so. She was married to Artie Shaw for about 1 year, and Mickey Rooney for about 1 year. Lovely Ava Gardner hosting tonight's Jubilee show.

0: 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We're making our show in New Iberia these days on the banks of the Bayou Teche from downtown New Iberia. I'm Lee Kleinpeter. It's always a pleasure to join you. Have you join us for another session of the Big Band Swings program.
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0: Good evening. It is the Big Band Swing Show on KRVS Lafayette, made possible by studios in New Iberia, downtown, with Peggy Lee. 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

mother. Oh, I know why my mother, mother, mother, mother, mother. Yeah.

at Little Red, Jimmy Blount on trombone, Sam Butera on saxophone. Some of the witnesses, along with Keely Smith and Louis Prima, live at Lake Tahoe, 1957. Hi there, welcome to the Big Band Swings program from 88.7 FM, KRVS, at the Cypress Lake Studios on the campus of the University of Louisiana at Lafayette. Tonight, making our broadcast in studios downtown New Iberia on the banks of the Bayou Teche. Let's go to the CBS radio network back in the, the 1940s with another from Keely Smith, Louis Prima, and enjoy yourself. It's later than you think.

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My baby will have a banana split for my baby. 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
1: 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And some cat's flambeau caught on fire.

0: Louis Prima, Keeley Smith, Sam Butera. Sam Butera on saxophone. He's one of the witnesses. Also the witnesses, including on piano, Willie McCumber. On guitar, Jack Marshall. Drums, Bobby Morris. And you've got Jimmy Little Red Blount doing Jump, Jive, Wail on the Big Band Swing Show. Let's have another from Louis Prima and Keeley Smith and the witnesses. They're live at the Casbar Theater, Las Vegas, 1958. It's the medley, Angelina and Zuma Zuma. Everybody having a good time. Get this crowd around the drinks. It's on the house.
1: Twice just because she is so nice, Angelina. 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

0: Having a good time.
1: Having a good time? It's the Big Band Swing Show. Keely Smith and Louis Prima. Robin Hood. Oh, babe.

Hal David, Burt Bacharach writing that. Let's have another with Keeley Smith on the Big Band Swings program out of New Iberia these days, coming your way in the facilities of KRVS on the campus of University of Louisiana Lafayette. East of the sun, west of the moon.

0: devil's out tonight?
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3: Together, Billie Holiday and Louis Armstrong.

We're going to swing it. We're going to sing it. Louis Prima. He wrote it. Sing, sing, sing.

0: time constraints marching on, restraining us from going any further. That's it. That's a wrap as we broadcast on the facilities of KRVS in Lafayette on the campus of the University of Louisiana in Lafayette. From studios in downtown New Iberia, my hometown, on the banks of the Bayou Teche. 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Hope you enjoyed the Louis Prima, Keeley Smith, Sam Butera, and The Witnesses. Also on KRVS.org. Be seeing you.
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Good evening, everybody. Thanks so much for tuning in to Bluegrass Highway. I thought I'd start us off with a barn-burning instrumental from J.D. Crowe, that one Blackjack that he had on his Bluegrass Holiday album. I hope you all are having a wonderful week. I hope you're glad it's the middle of the week. You're at the bottom of the third. You've got just a couple more days to go, so I hope you're celebrating by just sitting back, relaxing, and listening to some music on Bluegrass Highway here on KRVS. I got a great show lined up for you. I got some more instrumentals from where that came from, and also some new and classic bluegrass, as always. If I haven't introduced myself yet, or if you don't know, I'm your host, Benjamin Ritchie. Thanks so much for tuning in, guys. I'm going to have J.D. Crowe kick us off another banjo tune. This one is got some lyrics to it that you may know. I've never met a woman with this name, but it's a good bluegrass name if you have a daughter and you want to pay ode to Jimmy Martin. This one's called Sofroni, kicked off by J.D. Crowe.

Martin classics in a row. That was Mr. Engineer there from Mr. Ashby Frank. He dropped that one just last week, I believe. He just it was originally written by Martin and Paul Williams, and it was first released in 1966 by Jimmy and his Sunny Mountain Boys. But the song got another life when Tony Rice cut it in 1977. Now we got another version to add to the books. Ashby Frank, I love Ashby's voice, and I just love the band and arrangements that he chooses. Super clean and tasteful player. The way bluegrass music should be sounding. Well, let's continue this bluegrass highway. Let's roll down some more. This one is from last year's album from the Larry Stevenson Band, Cast a Lonesome Shadow. It's the first track off the album. It's called Love Me Like You Used to Do.

One of the strengths of Balsam Range is their strong vocals and that tight harmony that they have, and that's a great song. Their latest single that was just released at the beginning of September, that was called Virginia Girl, written by their founding guitar player, Caleb Smith, both wrote and sang on that track. The story to that song goes all the way back to 2013 when he was putting together some tunes for a solo album, and Patton Wages was his first call to be the banjo player on that album. So they recorded it in that year, in March of 2013, and it was slated to go on the album along with Patton, Aaron Ramsey, Adam Steffi, and Nikki Sanders all helped create that album. But Patton's banjo track was so strong on that cut that Caleb wanted to salvage it for this track. So that's actually the 2013 recording of the banjo that you're hearing on that one, and it's just now being released. That one's available from Mountain Home Music. You can stream that anywhere, or you can listen to it like you just did here on Bluegrass Highway. You can also catch any of our other previous episodes on krvs.org. Under programs, you'll find us, Bluegrass Highway, and you'll see every week of each one of our hour-long shows. I suggest you go back, catch up, and listen to some more bluegrass. Coming up, a traditional song from the Appalachian Road Show, a song that you'd recognize, 99 Years and One Dark Day. But right now, let's do another instrumental. This one is from Sam Bush doing the classic Big Mon.

and song of the night here on Bluegrass Highway. Hopefully you're not done hearing my voice or too tired of hearing my voice, and hopefully you are nowhere near tired of listening to enough bluegrass music. I got a couple more prison tunes if you stick around later in the show. But right now, I got a new track, or newish track. It came out at the end of last year from Nefesh Mountain, one in tribute to the late, great Tony Rice. Their lead singer, Eric Lindberg, had a quote regarding to this song that he wrote. He said, "Tony was and is and always will be a huge musical figure in my life. When I was in my early 20s, I found his music and spirit to be a much-needed bridge between the jazz and acoustic worlds that I love so dearly. He had this beautiful, sensitive side on the top of his adventurous, experimental, and virtuosic side, and to me, his music reflected this larger landscape of America. Eric, I couldn't agree more, and I'm so glad you released this track. It is such a beautiful tribute to Tony." Let's take a listen to it. Nefesh Mountain with Man of Manzanita.

Grass or pass, you decide on that one. That's some space grass from the David Grisman Quintet. Thought I should play that one after the previous track we heard, Nefesh Mountains, a tribute to Tony Rice. And Eric Lindberg was talking about his love of the bridge that Tony Rice formed between bluegrass and jazz. So I felt we needed to take a listen to one of those instrumentals that Tony Rice did with David Grisman and that wonderful quintet. You're listening to Bluegrass Highway here on KRVS. If you're just now tuning in, stick around because I still got a few more tunes to spin for you, new and classic bluegrass. I'm your host, Benjamin Ritchie. You can catch us here every Wednesday evening at 9 o'clock. I got another one, brand new bluegrass song, hot off the press from banjo player Russ Carson. He just did an album with some major hitters. This one is featuring another banjo player, Ron Block. It's the song that's kicking off the whole album. It's called Look Me Up by the Ocean Door. Here's Ron Block and Russ Carson.

promised a couple of more prison tunes after that first one earlier in the show if you've been listening for a good while, and I'm going to own up to my promises, own up, be a man of my word. That was Blue Highway. It's a Long, Long Road is the name of the album, and that's the classic In the Gravel Yard. Hopefully you're not listening from a prison cell this evening, but if you are, welcome to Bluegrass Highway here on KRVS. I got one more prison tune for you, and then we'll diverge and keep going down that highway there. This one's from Russell Moore and Third Time Out. It's called Hard Rock Mountain Prison Till I Die, followed by some Osborne Brothers after that. Bobby and Sonny on the way. Again, you're listening to Bluegrass Highway.

0: Here on Bluegrass Highway, I try to check all the bluegrass stereotypes as we go along through the hour. So let's see, we had some prison songs, we had some heartbreak songs, we had some old home place, missing the old hometown songs. I think we just have one more to round out this. How about a train song? And I think we'll have all our stereotypes checked off for these bluegrass tunes. This one's the City of New Orleans, very fitting for a South Louisiana bluegrass show. This one's recorded by The Seldom Seen off their live album, Live at the Cellar Door, one of my favorite albums of theirs. Let's just take a listen to it, and then we'll chase it with some Chris Jones and the Night Drivers.
1: Riding on the City of New Orleans, Illinois Central Monday morning rail. Got 15 cars, 15 restless riders, 3 conductors, 25

Bluegrass crooner Chris Jones with his low and buttery soulful voice off his latest track, Under Over, cleverly titled and written original song. If you want to be hearing some more Chris Jones and the Night Drivers, you need to be on the lookout for them from Mountain Home Music. Well, that's about all the time I have for you this evening. I'm going to end you with one from two great, fantastic flat pickers, Brian Sutton and Doc Wattens. It's called Working Man Blues.

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That was Wipers with Over the Edge. Hey, y'all, welcome back to another new episode of Punk Piro here on KRVS 88.7. I'm Reagan, and as per usual, I've got a banger of an episode for you in this week. Guys, I'm feeling classics. I'm feeling, let's go back to our roots, you know, and you're gonna love it. So let's get it going with Susie and the Banshees with Happy House.

That was Husker Du with Don't You Want to Know If You Are Lonely, and Screamers with Magazine Love. Next up is Void with Who Are You?

I was Skewbald slash Grand Union with side one and Scratch Acid with She Said. Lots of S's. You're listening to Punk Piro here on KRVS 88.7. And next up is Saccharine Trust with I Am Right.

That was the Urinals with Scholastic Aptitude and The Clean with Thumbs Off. 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Next up is the Reotards with I'm So Gone.

Those last two songs were Country Teasers with Anytime Cowboy and The Glories with Nitroglycerin. Next up is Uranian Club with Vanishing Point.

That was Wire with Three Girl Rumba, Angry Angles with You Call It Love, and The Debutantes with The Man in the Street. 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Just a reminder that programming on KRVS comes to you each week through the generous support of listeners like you and the University of Louisiana at Lafayette. I'm going to be ending the episode this week with Destroy All Monsters Board. What else? Anything new? T-shirts are still available. I know I plug it each week, but I mean, you get to support your favorite local radio station and get a dope shirt. It's a win-win, dude. Anyways, I'll see you here next Wednesday night at 10 p.m. for another new episode of Punk Piro. And until then, go see a show, tell your friends you love them, and don't be a dum-dum. K, love you. Bye.

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It might be the most impressive ability of ambient music, its power to create virtual environments with sound. And when those environments are rare, legendary, and metaphysical, then we're operating on a different plane of existence. Over 1,000 years before digital electronics, ancient Greek mythology conceived of a luxurious afterlife at the western edge of the known world in a heavenly realm called Elysium, or the Elysian Fields. It was described as an Isle of the Blessed, an earthly paradise where the righteous, the heroic, and the chosen were sent by the Greek gods to enjoy a perfect afterlife, pursuing their favorite athletic and artistic activities in a realm of beauty, tranquility, and abundance. I'm Stephen Hill, and on this transmission of Hearts of Space, we journey to a virtual Isle of the Blessed on a program called Elysium. We head west with music by San Diego ambient musicians David Helpling and Scott Reich from Through the Thought Horizon, and by David Helpling and John Jenkins from The Crossing. Later, music by Drifting in Silence and EJRM from Pathways, and An Ethereal Realm from Australia by Ashira from Enviro. In the Deep Zone, two long, transportive meditations by Arizona musicians Steve Roach and Serena Gabriel from our program inspiration album, Entering Elysium. And we'll head home with more by David Helpling and Scott Reich, once again from Through the Thought.

thought horizon. It's a journey to the mythic Isle of the Blessed and an intimate contemporary sanctuary of sound, Elysium, on this transmission of Hearts of Space.

It's been a journey to the mythic Isle of the Blessed and an intimate contemporary sanctuary of sound, Elysium, on this transmission of Hearts of Space. We began with music by San Diego ambient musicians David Helpling and Scott Reich from Through the Thought Horizon, and continued with a piece from David Helpling's collaboration with John Jenkins, The Crossing. We continued with music by Drifting in Silence, North Carolina ambient musician Derek Stembridge, and EJRM, Colorado sound alchemist Drew Geiger from Pathways, and An Ethereal Realm by Ashira, the project of Australian ambient musician Anthony Wright from Enviro. In the Deep Zone, two transportive meditations from Arizona featuring Steve Roach on analog synths and electronics, and Serena Gabriel on vocals, acoustic, and archaic instruments from our program inspiration album, Entering Elysium. We're heading home with one more by David Helpling and Scott Reich, once again from Through the Thought Horizon. This edition of Hearts of Space was produced by Steve Davis and Stephen Hill. You heard program number 1422, Elysium.

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KRVS is licensed to the University of Louisiana at Lafayette by the Federal Communications Commission in Washington, D.C. 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KRVS is also authorized to operate oral studio transmitter links WHB 300 and WLJ 739 on a frequency of 946 megahertz. KRVS studios are located in Burke Hawthorne Hall on the campus of the University of Louisiana at Lafayette, with main transmitter facilities located in Maxey, Louisiana, and backup transmitter facilities in Doosan, Louisiana. This Doosan property is made possible through an agreement with the Lafayette Parish School System, creating a brighter future and partnership with the University of Louisiana at Lafayette. 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

And good morning. How's it going? Medicine Ball Caravan back on it here on KRVS. I'm Cecil Doyle. Going to be driving the bus for the next couple of hours here on air, live from Cypress Lake Studios on the campus of the University of Louisiana at Lafayette. We got a couple hours of big stuff to get to. Yesterday, you heard Mike Broussard and his band. They're going to be part of the Creole Culture Day going on this Sunday over at Vermilionville. So we're giving you a double shot of Zydeco. We got Next Gen Zydeco warming up in the Cypress Lake Studios. We're going to have a live in-studio performance from them at noon, as well as lots of other stuff that we're going to get to. We're going to get on the road with this, the newest from the British power trio Little Barry, headed by Barry Cadogan. You know, those guys did the theme music to the series Better Call Saul. They have a brand new album that just came out entitled Gravity Freeze. From it, let's take more bad miles of road.

All right, a little Zappa and the Mothers going out to my brother David Doyle out there. I don't know if he's driving around on these wet roads today, but if you're out driving on the wet roads, music for you. Zappa from One Size Fits All, Inca Roads, based on the 1968 book Chariots of the Gods. I remember seeing the film at the Delta Theater. It was probably maybe one of the last, if not the last film I ever saw at the Delta Theater in my youth. Before that, the Doobie Brothers with Mavis Staples, Walk This Road, Sierra Green and the Giants from New Orleans with Break in the Road, and new music by Little Barry kicked off today's show with More Bad Miles of Road. We're going to head down more roads. Here's David Byrne.

Hello, hello. Jonathan Richman and the Modern Lovers, going back to that album and with the radio on, little Roadrunner there. And before that, it was Sir Dr. Barry Jean Ocellet and Sam Broussard, Middle of the Road from Le Grand Silence and Other Stories, their album from, late last year? David Byrne from the American Utopia on Broadway album, The Road to Nowhere, doing a little Talking Heads. Jerry Harrison of Talking Heads was part of the Modern Lovers on that track with Jonathan Richman. This is the Med Ball on KRVS, Lafayette Lake Charles. Check out our website for past in-studio performances here on the Med Ball. We had Zachary Richard last week, and you can check that out. Speaking of Zachary Richard, he will be performing this Saturday evening at the Grand Opera House of the South down in Crowley. Tickets are still available. I think you can either Google that or check out thegrandoperahouse.org. Zachary Richard doing a rare appearance here in South Louisiana, the Grand Opera House of the South, this coming Saturday. We've got music up ahead to take us into more music. We've got a live in studio coming up at 12 noon today. Second day of Zydeco, a double day of Zydeco, getting ready for Creole Culture Day at Vermilionville this Sunday. We've got Next Gen Zydeco warming up right now. But next up, here's the latest from Grace Potter. It's called Love Me Not.

That's a Lady Blackbird with Let Not Your Heart Be Troubled. Before that, Lord Huron, going back a couple of years or so, with Not Dead Yet, great track there. And Grace Potter's newest, Love Me Not. We hope that you're loving the Medicine Ball Caravan here on KRVS. I'm Cecil Doyle, rolling, doing what I've been doing for the past 28 years here, midday, getting away with it thanks to your support. 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

0: Yeah, meet the new boss, same as the old boss. 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
5: Mes amis, si vous êtes comme moi, vous aimez terriblement notre musique française de la Louisiane et ici, dessus 88.7 FM, on a consacré 10 heures de la semaine exprès pour cette belle musique. 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
0: 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I'm Cecil Doyle, live from KRVS Studios at this midday on this Wednesday, May 27th. This coming Sunday, it's going to be Creole Culture Day over at Vermilionville. We had Mike Broussard in yesterday, and as we do every Sunday, we bring you music live from Vermilionville every Sunday afternoon, beginning at 1 o'clock. And you'll hear some of Mike, and maybe even hear some of this next band. We're going to give you a double shot of a preview of Creole Culture Day, blending tradition with innovation. We have this young band in, and it's going to rock the KRVS studios and hopefully your car or your home or your earbuds. Will you welcome Next Gen Zydeco?

0: Cause I feel like chicken tonight.
1: Yeah, me too, man. All right, next Jen Zatico here on the Medicine Ball Caravan. We're going to be talking to Brayton Janice. He's up there on the vocals and the accordion. How you doing, man?
2: I'm doing good. How about yourself?
1: Yeah, I'm doing great. Hey, this stuff is sounding good.
2: Oh, appreciate it.
1: Tell us who's on the side of you that was helping out on the end of that.
2: Oh, we have Mr. Jalen Bryant on scoreboard player. We have Mr. Ethan Lamel on drums. We have Mr. Quan Pickney on keys. Mr. Landon Lamel on guitar, and we have Craig Gillery on bass.
1: Wow. How long you guys been at this?
2: We've been at it 4 years now.
1: Wow, yeah. I've been doing announcements for your gigs, so I know you've been around for a while.
2: Yeah.
1: So, yeah, you guys are getting it steady, man, and doing it. So when did you said about 4 years ago, where are you from? What area are you guys from?
2: We're mostly all from Opelousas.
1: All right. That's my hometown, man.
2: Yes, sir.
1: There you go. So that's the home. That's the seed. That's where it's all happening, man. And you guys, like you said, bringing it to the next generation. You're mixing all kind of modern elements in it. And it's a perfect blend, too, man. It's just like it's true hardcore old school Zydeco. But, yeah, you got the right elements going in it. So you guys are going to be part of Creole Culture Day that's going to be happening this Sunday over at Vermilionville.
2: Yes, sir. From 12:30 to 2, we're going to be playing.
1: All right. So, I think we'll be maybe having some of you guys on the air then come that time. All right. Well, we got you guys here in the studio. What are we going to hear next?
2: I Want to Dance. It's an original.
1: All right. What was the first song we heard?
2: Hold That Tiger by Keith Frank.
1: Yeah. There you go. Everybody knows that one.
2: Yeah.
1: All right. Let's go.

0: All right. Taking it into the next generation. We have Next Gen Zydeco here in the Medicine Ball Caravan. Thanks so much, guys, for coming by. And you guys are going to be performing again at Creole Culture Day this Sunday at Vermilionville here in Lafayette. And again, thanks for brightening up our rainy day, guys.
1: Well, thank you for having us. We appreciate it.
0: All right. This is the Medicine Ball Caravan on KRVS. And here are Blue Runners.

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poison in my chalice. 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

0: going back to the year, was this 1970? The album Islands, the fourth album by King Crimson. A couple of tracks there, Formentera Lady and Sailor's Tale, King Crimson. Before King Crimson, we heard the classic from Dr. John, the Night Tripper, from his Los Angeles recorded album, Grigri, actually his first record, and I walk on Gilded Splinters, hearing from Barry Ancelet texting me. I think he may have mentioned this to me before, but yeah, he recalls seeing Dr. John during this period, 1970, early 1970s, maybe 71, playing at Willie Purple's, Dr. John with the Grigri, the Glitter, the whole thing, that whole trip. And we started that set a long time ago with Blue Runners from their Honey Slides album that last year saw its 20th anniversary, a little Voodoo Mins and Voodoo Dolls. This is KRVS, radio that sounds like home. Just a reminder that next Tuesday, I think that's June 2nd to next Tuesday, Lee Alanzino's Celebration of Life, his One Last Wish, a community fundraiser to complete the forever home for his beloved Ms. Mary. That's going to be happening at the Acadiana Center for the Arts on June 2nd. The doors open at 5. The event starts at 6 p.m. until 9 p.m. Of course, it's the Acadiana Center for the Arts, so seating can be limited, so consider that. Donations are appreciated. Again, seating capacity is limited. There'll be food, drinks available for sale. Lee Allen t-shirts are for sale as well. And performing scheduled folks like Anthony and David Dupsey, Buckwheat Zydeco Jr., Sonny Landreth, Blue Monday All-Stars, Eric Adcock, Roddy Romero, Michael Juan Nunez, the 504 Horns, Gino V, Ray Boudreau, Russell Cormier, Sarah Russo, Sharona Thomas, Tika Briscoe, Susie Acock, the Romero Family Band, UL School of Music members, also Charlie Wooten, Drew Landry, Ethan Mold, Grant Dermody, Josh Mendoza, Kent August, Kent Beatty, Lincoln Landry, Miles Miggle, Ryan Vicnair, and Paul Piazza, all scheduled to be a part of that. This is The Caravan on KRVS, and here's new music from the Canary Yellow featuring Lovers.
1: Until you come.

0: That's With Wake Up Sunshine from the album Mind Perfection. Before that, Attack the Sound with Wake Up Call. And Local Music started that set with The Canary Yellow featuring Lovers with Call on Me. Thanks to Next Gen Zydeco for making their way. The Medicine Ball Caravan was produced live from Cypress Lake Studios here on the campus of the University of Louisiana at Lafayette. It's repeated overnight between midnight and 2 a.m. I'm Cecil Doyle. Thanks for taking a ride. Hey, come on back. Tomorrow's Thursday. We'll do it once more.
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I'd like to thank Reedy Mahoney for a great show, the 8 a.m. to 10 a.m. broadcast of G. Marsh. 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

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Bien, merci pour écouter. I want to jouer music pour dans un petit bouton, but I want to say something right now. I want to wish everybody a safe weekend. I know it's wet. We all be careful. But what I really want to do, I want to honor the true meaning of Monday, which is Memorial Day, with a moment of silence. If you bear with me for just a little bit, for a moment of silence. All right, thank you very much for giving me that opportunity to honor the fallen heroes that we are going to honor tomorrow. So, all right, I don't get to adult music. I still want to do Glenn Cormier, and I want to get you to see. Allô.

All right, that was Glenn Cormier who was singing that that set of three songs. The first one he sang was To Live in Our Old Memories. Second song was A Drunkard's Dream. And the last song was Grandpa's Memories, My Grandpa's Memories. Bien, bien fait. All right, I want, I'm going to take care of a little bit of business here. Hold up a minute. Okay, so since tomorrow's Memorial Day, the Lafayette Consolidated Government announces the following changes to service on Monday, May 25th, 2026. Lafayette Transit System service will be closed, and they will return the normal operations on Tuesday the 26th. Garbage and recycle collections will be closed Monday, and they will return to operations. The weekly operations will remain the same. The Dean Domain compost facility is going to be closed today, tomorrow, and reopen again at normal operations. And all city parish buildings will be closed on Monday and return to normal operations on Tuesday. 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All right, we're going to play a little bit of Belt and Reshard. I want to give this shout-out to Mr. G in Kendall, Louisiana. Some good old Belt and Reshard. Here you go, G.

right, ça c'était Belton Richard. La première chanson, il y a chanté Let Me Talk to Your Heart. The second one's I Have to Forget You. And the troisième was the Evangeline Special. All right, bien, bien, merci. Écoutez KRS 88.7 FM, Radio Kazi, Radio Kosom Kalamizon. Mon nom c'est Ken Stranger. On a passé la première. I got a couple of announcements for you here. Again, I still got some paperwork to do, y'all. It's crazy around here. All right, so on May 30th, 2026, the 5th Annual Children's Seafood Etouffee Cook-Off, hosted by the Louisiana Lafayette Chapter of CMFA, is going to be at the Cajun Heritage RV Park. If you get more information, go ahead and get contact with the RV park or with a member of the CMFA Chapter of Lafayette. And last but not least, at 1 o'clock after this show here, 1 o'clock, we're going to be carrying live Vermilionville, La Bas de Dimanche, and it's going to be Brandon the Day and the Creole Touch. We're going to broadcast it. We're going to carry it live from 1 to 3, and they're going to play one extra hour live over there. So if you got the walls are closing in on you due to the rainy and you want to get out, that's the place to go, y'all. Go to La Bas de Dimanche over there at Vermilionville. All right, I want to continue that music. I want to get this some Buford Galley. Wait, what's this song? Hello.

All right, y'all, that was Buford Galley and the Jolly Playboys and Friends doing this set here. The first song that he did with you, Maria Again and Amor with Not, I'm Married to One in Love with Another. La deuxième chanson was the accordion two-step. And La dernière chanson was the Saturday Night Special. Bien, bien fait. All right, just remember, y'all, when you give to KRVS Future Fund, we don't spend your money, your donation, right away. 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So we do thank you again for continuing to listen to KRVS. We thank you again for tuning in to the Basil Cajun Hour. It's a very, very, very honor to be here. Just remember, if you're traveling and you're getting out of the broadcast area, you can go ahead and get on your smartphone and get the KRVS app, and you can plug it into your car, Apple Play in your car, and you can listen to KRVS on live stream for sure. So we do thank you for that. We're going to go ahead and close this hour up with some Danny Collette. I hadn't heard Danny in a long time, so I'm glad he was on my list today. So we're going to go ahead and listen to him real quick.

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And I'm so excited for my new show, Welcome Kind Stranger, here on KRVS 88.7 FM. So join me as we explore traditional music and song from all the Celtic nations and beyond. So I'm asking everyone from Brobridge to Newbridge, from Cavan to Caplan, or even from Carrick Crow to Carrick Row to come join me for some Irish music fun every Sunday at 5 p.m. And please, don't be a stranger. Hey.

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5: 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Musique que somme quand la maison, et radio que somme quand la maison. Mon nom, c'est Kenneth Granger. On va commencer la deuxième heure, l'heure de Kajar à Basile. Bien, merci pour que tu aies écouté. On va jouer d'autres musiques à Star. On va jouer un petit bout de. Mon femme Corinne va voir. Je play some of her grandpa's music, and he played with the Balfour Brothers, and we're going to play this set for her, and it's going to be featuring her grandfather playing the accordion. Here we go.

All right, that was the Baffa Brothers featuring Mr. Hadley Fundo on the accordion. The first song that we sang was the Newport Waltz that they played. The second one was the Hadley Two-Step, and the last one was My True Love, Bien Bien Fit. And before we broke for the first hour, we did some Danny Collette finished the hour for us, and we did the Shumbo One-Step, and we did Making Love in the Chicken Coop. And Kili Twa was the last one that we went out with. And I do appreciate y'all listening to KRVS 88.7 FM, Radio Kazi. 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We really appreciate that. And don't forget, tomorrow's Memorial Day, you know. Monday's everything's going to be closed Monday. Lafayette Consolidated Gilbert is going to be closed Monday. The Lafayette Transit System is going to be closed Monday. Going to renew. Begin on the Tuesday at 5:45 a.m. The buses are going to start running. The garbage collection is going to be down, and they will resume normal operations after that on Tuesdays. And the Domain compost facility is going to be closed on Monday, and it's going to resume operations on Tuesday. And the city parish government is going to be closed Monday and going to resume on Tuesday. So please don't forget the true meaning of tomorrow. Just

Just don't forget that. I know we're going to be partying, all kind of stuff. An extra day off. I'm happy I got an extra day off. But please remember the true meaning of tomorrow. So why don't you adopt me a second? I said we're going to change it up a little bit. We're going to play Mr. Jordan Thibodeau. Hey, if you ever hear, listen to Jordan on Facebook. He has really good stories. I've learned a lot from him, you know, where he lives at in the Basin area and that down that part of the parish. So I've really learned a lot. I really like Jordan, what he has to say. So we're going to go ahead and start off with the Cypress Island Stomp. Here we go.

right, ça c'était Jordan Thibodeau. La première chanson, The Sopper's Island Stump. La deuxième chanson, c'est la Blues de Bonnier. La dernière chanson, c'est Monty Couchon. All right, bien, bien fait. All right, y'all, don't forget, about the Dimanche is today at Vermilionville, starts at 1 o'clock. And it's going to be Brandon Lede and the Creole Touch is going to be playing today at 3 o'clock to 4 o'clock. And KRVS is going to broadcast it from 1 to 3 after this show here. And also, don't forget the 5th Annual Children's Seafood Etouffee Cook-Off, hosted by the CMFA chapter of Lafayette. That's going to be May 30th. And it's going to be at the Cajun Heritage RV Park in Brobridge, Louisiana. And it's going to be a, looks like it'll be a really good time over there. So there, you know, Cajun culture is not all about just Cajun music. It's all about our culture of cooking and telling stories and doing other things too. So I'm very happy that the chapter Lafayette is doing this for to show our kids how to cook. You know, so very good. All right, on va écouter d'autres musiques à Stone. 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

Alright, ça c'était Super Adon Angelo, the Mamou Cajun Band. 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The little dress. Body. Alright, I don't know. Okay, we're gonna play some Fufule next. It's gonna feature Chris Stafford, and I wanna dedicate that to his mom, Lisa, and his family. So we're gonna play some Fufule with Chris Stafford. Let's go.

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Bien, bien fait. All right, people, thank you very much for continuing to listen to KRVS 88.7 FM, Radio Kadzi, Radio It Sounds Like Home. We do appreciate y'all listening to us. And we're going to play some more good music. We're going to be playing some Goldman Thibodeau. We're going to start off with the Eunice Two-Step. Along the Bon Monde Eunice.

All right, that was Mr. Goldman Thibodeau. Avec Mr. Carey, Calvin Carey was there. Mr. Goldman Thibodeau and Mr. Calvin Carey were playing together. The first song that we played was the Eunice Two-Step. Deuxième chanson was the Love Bridge Waltz. And our troisième, la dernière chanson, was the Goldman Thibodeau Special. Bien, bien fait. All right, mes amis, on écoute. 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

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Something recorded in 1970 and off of a 1996 CD release by Ace Records called Cajun Young Blood. 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
1: 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We heard right before that another number by the late great Jimmy C. Newman off of a 1991 CD release entitled The Alligator Man. 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The late, great Jimmy Eve Newman et ses musiciens. 24 minutes après 5 heures, mes chers amis, merci bien pour être là. 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

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The late, great Jim Olivier with the number there. Something off of a CD release by Swallow Records, putting together the biggest hits of Mr. Jim Olivier. 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

0: 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Thomas Langley singing right before that for Nathan Abshar and the Pine Grove Boys. The other side of a little 1965 45 RPM release by Swallow Records, something he calls Un train sur la rue. 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Mes chers amis, on va se revoir dans juste quelques minutes là. 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
2: 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I'm Lisa Simeone.
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Et puis avant ça, Mon cœur me fait plus de mal, I don't hurt anymore, we heard before that, to start off the 6 o'clock hour here on Bonjour Louisiane. Two numbers there recorded by Nathan Abchard and his Pine Grove Boys in 1966, La vie d'un musicien. Et puis avant ça, pas je m'ennuie plus toi, mais mon cœur me fait plus de mal. 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Ce grand jeudi matin, c'est Colby Lejeune dans la grande chaise grise ici avec vous. Colby Lejeune here with you this morning. And I'd like to remind everyone tuning in that this program here, Bonjour Louisiane, is proudly made possible by the gracious support of the Center for Louisiana Studies and the University of Louisiana Press. We're also proud to receive the support of the Cajun French Music Association, as well as that of CODAFIL, the Council for the Development of French in Louisiana. And of course, we're also helped to be made possible in part by support coming from the Louisiana Consortium of Immersion Schools. And all of it, all of this program here, all of the other programs you know and love here on KRVS Radio Acadie, we are all of us, at the end of the day, made ultimately possible by you, the listener and the supporter. So thanks for tuning in to Bonjour Louisiane here on member-supported public radio for French Louisiana, KRVS 88.7 FM, Lafayette, Lac-Charles, la radio qui sonne comme la maison. Radio that sounds like home. And of course, friends, we're still trying to grow this $25,000 endowment fund. And so, of course, don't forget to head on over to carevs.org as soon as the opportunity or the occasion or perhaps your capacity affords it. And click on the little red donate button. That's it's a good way to, of course, give that amount of money. But also as part of this endowment fund we're aiming to create to help offset some of the budget cuts that occurred last year coming from the federal government. That money will be put into an endowment fund and will continue to provide support for KRVS Radio Acadie for years to come. So we appreciate, of course, all of you who have already donated. And we'd just like to take the time to remind you again that it is because of you and ultimately because of your own support that all of us are here on KRVS. La musique continue ce matin, mes chers amis. On sera ici jusqu'à 7 heures dessus ce 28e jour du mois de mai, l'année 2026. S'il vous plaît, partez pas. Allons voir appeler pour faire go ahead l'affaire vieux Dallas Roy et ses musiciens. 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

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We heard right before that, the other side off of a Crazy Cajun 45 RPM put out in the 1970s. 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

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After that, we heard the other side of that that little 45 RPM put out by the Crazy Cajun label in 1967, an instrumental number called Good Times, Papet Titanmo et ses musiciens. 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

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Started off the set with the Port Arthur Waltz. Four numbers there recorded at La Louisiane Studios here in Lafayette, 1967. 5 minutes pour 7 heures ce grand jeudi matin, mes chers amis. 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

0: 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We're going to make our word of the day the word for star, which is une étoile, or some people say une étoile is a star dans le ciel, in the sky. 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
1: Good morning, I'm Steve Inskeep with an update on Chucky, the doll from the old movies, who's also a serial killer. 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Somebody turned in the giant, creepy statue to the Stoneham, Massachusetts Police Department. 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

0: I'm Keith Frank of Keith Frank and the Swallows Attico Band. I am a fourth, fifth generation musician in my family. My father, Preston Frank, played Zydeco music and plays Zydeco music. My grandfather, Paul, great-grandfather, great-great-grandfather. So Zydeco, Creole music, and French la-la has been in my family since the 1800s. When I was first asked to do the project, the thing that really sold me was the fact that it was just basically a clean slate, like just a free palette. And the only constraint was that the sound of the bassin had to be incorporated into the piece. So I thought that was something that would kind of be challenging to me, as well as freeing and fun at the same time.
1: Hello, my name is Danny DeVilliers. I am a musician, music educator, composer. I play with several local bands here in Lafayette, Louisiana. I've always been fascinated with environmental sounds. And more than that, trying to use those environmental sounds in a musical way, or perhaps even as musical instruments. I used to walk around with a recorder, a Zoom recorder, downtown by my house, and, you know, with the intention of listening to the world and trying to hear anything that was interesting, and then stopping in to record it and then collect those for whatever might come up later. And so this was a rich track.

0: 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Four South Louisiana musicians were commissioned to create new music in response to a field recording made in the basin by Dr. Earl Robichaud, and each episode charts that journey. You can hear all the commissioned works at the full Gulf Streams exhibition at the Hilliard Art Museum in Lafayette until mid-August. Bringing together 11 local musicians and visual artists, the show invites you to rethink how you listen to the world around you. Gulf Streams was produced by Gwenny von Einsiedel and edited by Danny DeVilliers. Production assistance by Chaz Justice. Gulf Streams is supported by the Louisiana Project Grants and the Dr. Tommy Como Endowed Chair of Traditional Music. Thank you for listening.
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0: Good morning, me Martinez. The number of hedgehogs in Europe has dropped by about half. The World Wildlife Fund wants to bring attention to that, so their latest live stream is dedicated to hedgehogs. The plan is to lure them with food at night when birds are less likely to steal it. Now, I've been checking in on the live stream for a while now, and all I've seen so far is a backyard in Finland with a bunch of empty bowls. Looks cool, looks great, but maybe not something you keep an eye on 24/7. It's Morning Edition.
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2: Before we know it, it'll be mid-June, and the newest federal holiday, Juneteenth, is right there. I'm Cheryl Duvall with Josiah Price, who's deeply involved in an annual production about that date and what it means. Hi.
3: Hello.
2: Wow. The production is called The Juneteenth Story, and your mother, Tawana Benoit, wrote it. You're directing. How many other folks are involved in the production?
3: Oh, I was going through it the other day, and it's 42 people total involved in this massive production, and that includes actors, dancers, singers, musicians, our crew, tech folk. Everyone, it takes a lot of hands and minds to pull this thing off.
2: It is a lot. I mean, what's the age range of the people involved?
3: Oh, well, our youngest actor is 8 years old. I don't want to tell anybody's age. I guess I don't have to be specific,
2: ballpark,
3: but I think maybe in their 60s.
2: In the course of rehearsals, do people in the cast and crew learn more about why Juneteenth matters?
3: Oh, absolutely. Absolutely. And the script is so, you know, smartly written, and it kind of talks about, because we have one character, Matthew, who is in the current day timeline, who is very zealous. He's an activist. So he gives us a lot of information about why the Emancipation Proclamation was even signed, because it's not as clean as, you know, we have been taught. Yes. So I've also learned a lot through my mom's writing. Everybody has been, you know, very excited about these new additions to the script and these new layers with the dual casting.
2: And this production has taken place since 2022, right around the time of the Juneteenth holiday. So this year it's at the Acadiana Center for the Arts.
3: Yes.
2: Lay out the times and dates.
3: Yes. So we open on June 19th, and we actually have a special preview performance at 2 o'clock on June 19th for the Boys and Girls Club, as well as the Big Brothers, Big Sisters. And then opening night will be at 7:30 on June 19th. And then we have one more performance at 2 o'clock on June 20th.
2: And the idea is, I take it that this is for people of all ages, pretty much?
3: Yes, it is a family-friendly production, but there are some, sensitive moments and a little language in the first act, at least. But yes, it's a show that the entire family can enjoy.
2: Now, where's the place for people to find out a bit more about it before they go?
3: Absolutely. So this is a co-production between the SWLA Juneteenth Committee and the Black Theater Experience at Heritage Park. So more information can be found at heritageparkparc.org.
2: Josiah Price, thank you for coming to the studio to talk about the Juneteenth story.
3: Absolutely. Thank you.
2: And we wish you a very good holiday. Just keep listening to KRVS.
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12: 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I'm Steve Inskeep.
13: And I'm A. Martinez. There are more than 67,000 suspected cases of measles in Bangladesh. More than 500 people have died. Most are young children. Experts worry that families traveling during a school break this week will help the virus spread. Here's NPR's Gabriella Emanuel.
14: Mohammed Kamal Hussein, a rickshaw driver in southern Bangladesh, isn't traveling. He's beside the hospital bed of his 9-month-old daughter. He says she spiked a fever that hasn't improved for 20 days. It turned out to be measles, and she soon developed a common complication, pneumonia. The family rushed the youngster to the capital to get medical care, and now they're in debt. The stage was set for this outbreak in 2024 when the interim government decided to overhaul the country's successful vaccine program. Bureaucratic issues meant soon measles vaccines became unavailable. Speaking at a press conference, Rana Flowers with the United Nations Children's Fund says she warned the government.
15: I sat with the interim advisor and the staff on at least 10 occasions, saying, we are worried. Look at my face. I am worried.
14: And in March, measles cases exploded across the country. Now the UN and others say many hospitals are overwhelmed, with patients getting care on the floor and others being turned away for lack of beds, staff, and medications. But in February, Bangladesh elected a new government, and they've earned widespread praise for their response. Hasina Rahman is with the International Rescue Committee.
16: There's been a massive immunization campaign, and over the past 4 weeks, 18 million children have been immunized.
14: Still, experts say it will take another month or so before this campaign might bring down the number of sick and dying kids. Gabriella Emanuel, NPR News.
12: Some other news now. Lawmakers in Ohio are considering a bill they call the Charlie Kirk American Heritage Act. What does that mean? The answer is a fitting topic for NPR reporting this week on the shifting boundaries between church and state. Sarah Donaldson of Ohio Public Radio reports.
17: Every few months, in a sunlit atrium in the Ohio State Capitol, a crowd, old and young, multiracial, gathers for a Christian worship service, a mix of songs and Bible reading. A handful of state lawmakers are here, and they're called forward.
18: We are so blessed in this state to have legislators who have a personal relationship with the Lord.
17: That's and Ruth so Edmonds of the Center for Christian Virtue, an Ohio-based advocacy group that leads the event. One of their allies, though not here today, is Republican State Representative Gary Click from Northern Ohio. In an interview, he describes how he found comfort in the church. At the age of 12, he stood up in his congregation and...
19: I went down and I just told the Lord, I said, you know, if you want me to be a pastor, I'll be a pastor.
17: He became a pastor and then a legislator. He tells me God created three institutions, the family, the home, the government.
19: As good stewards, we should be involved in all of those to one extent or the other.
17: Click is the architect of Ohio's ban on gender-affirming surgeries and hormone treatments for minors. He's backed personhood for fetuses and requiring schools to let students out for religious study. But he says he's not legislating his religion.
19: The Bible says thou shalt not kill. Now, am I legislating the Bible if I support laws against murder? No, I'm not.
17: Since last year, he's been working on another bill.
20: Thank you, Mr. Speaker. I rise in support of House Bill 486, the Charlie Kirk American Heritage Act.
17: The bill says it would permit the teaching of the positive impact of, quote, Judeo-Christian values in U.S. history. It lists two dozen examples, from appeals to divine power in the Declaration of Independence and the religious backgrounds of the signers, to the impact of evangelical Billy Graham. Click named the bill after slain conservative Charlie Kirk, whose rhetoric offended some but resonated with others. Here's how Click sees it.
19: One of the reasons that people hated Charlie, I think, is because he was advancing Christian principles, the Christian history of our nation, and I think that's what took his life. And so I think people need a better education.
17: Some educators say the bill is unnecessary and biased.
21: And I have never heard of a single teacher in Ohio that says they're afraid to teach any of the content that's in this bill.
17: That's Sarah Kaka, president of the Ohio Council for the Social Studies, a group of educators.
21: Because it is such a skewed perspective on history, it's not balanced by any means. And in our organization as a whole, you know, we are very much proponents of historical inquiry.
17: But Click is undeterred. He says the National Association of Christian Lawmakers asked him to share it as model legislation for other states. Going back to the moral majority of the 1980s and even before, there have been ongoing efforts to promote a specific view of Christianity in schools, law, and society. Indiana University Indianapolis Professor Andrew Whitehead is among those who described the movement as Christian nationalism. Whitehead defines it as...
22: the desire to fuse together a very particular expression of Christianity with American civic life, and then having the government at all levels defend and preserve that connection and fusion.
17: Click rejects the term.
19: That is a dog whistle. That's crisis language in order to scare people and take them back to this idea of you're forcing your religion on us.
17: There's a tangible sign of the conservative Christian influence on politics here. The Center for Christian Virtue bought a four-story building steps from the Capitol a few years ago.
23: Every bill that gets introduced over there, we read.
17: That's Aaron Baer, the president of the decades-old organization. Over the years, it has lobbied for school choice vouchers, restricting access to abortion and assisted suicide. Baer says the organization is not actually working on Click's Charlie Kirk bill because he says it's on a good track already. It moved fast through the House. Democratic State Representative Sean Brennan voted against it. The former public school teacher and observant Catholic objected on historical grounds.
24: Just look at the history of our nation. You didn't hear George Washington invoking Jesus. We don't need to sow more seeds of division in our country and go back to those days. We've evolved. We're more inclusive. And I think that makes our state and our nation stronger.
17: Click is running for re-election for a final two-year term. The Senate deadline to pass the Charlie Kirk American Heritage Act is in December. A couple other states have similar proposals. For NPR News, I'm Sarah Donaldson in Columbus, Ohio.
12: 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I'm Steve Inskeep.
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0: Bonjour, mes amis. Moi, Pete Bergeron. 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
2: Don Was has produced his heroes, like the Rolling Stones and Bob Dylan, something that might make us mere mortals a little nervous. And Don Was, too. At a high point in his career, he struggled with writer's block, the result of comparing himself to the stars he was producing. And then one day in the studio with Willie Nelson.
3: It hit me. Oh, but you know something? Willie can't be you. Willie Nelson didn't drop acid and go see the MC5 and the Stooges at the Grandy Ballroom. He didn't have George Clinton play a sock hop at his junior high school.
2: For Producer Week, the man with the best speaking voice in rock and roll joins me to talk about his latest album, Groove in the Face of Adversity, and lessons learned from sitting in front of rock stars.
3: A great artist leaps out of the speakers and gets right in your face. That's what a star is. That's charisma. It's like being photogenic. So this is being audiogenic, and you either got this gift or you don't.
2: It's Don Was in an encore edition of World Cafe.
4: This is Bird Note. Grammy-winning musician Ricky Lee Jones says her earliest memories are of sounds. Running water, a bouncing ball, and birds.
5: When I grew up in Arizona, I would hear the mourning dove in the morning on the way to school, cooing late in the afternoon.
4: Ricky grew to love that soothing song and even learned to coo like a dove by blowing into her cupped hands.
26: Gotta warm those hands up.
4: On tour, Ricky heard mourning doves across the U.S. and started noticing subtle regional differences in their songs, including the doves in her hometown.
5: I didn't know I knew this till I went back to visit my dad when I was 30 years old. And I was walking in the dirt by some oleanders, and I heard the dove. And remembered all this. I just got goosebumps. I just was connected instantly to my childhood there. The dove was the way in. And that's probably the first bird that really called to me.
4: Now, Ricky calls back to the doves from her patio and the stage. For Bird Note, I'm Mark Bramhill.
2: Hey, I am Kaleo, and before all of Don's huge credits, he was just a musician from Detroit, and alongside David Weiss, started the band Was Not Was. And they had a hit in 1987 with Walk the Dinosaur, but I wanted to dig a little bit deeper. Perhaps introduce you to your second Was Not Was song. It's called I Feel Better Than James Brown.

0: La Louisiane is the magazine of the University of Louisiana at Lafayette. 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
2: From NPR, it's World Cafe. I'm Kaleo, and all week long, we're celebrating the artists who are often behind the scenes, the ones who shape the sounds. It's Producers Week. And from earlier this year, the great Don Was. Take a listen.
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1: Don was, like many people from Detroit, want to remind people of the city's well-deserved reputation as a place that builds things, be it cars, boxers, Motown, or even techno. Today, the Grammy Award-winning producer and bassist joins me to champion yet another thing the Motor City built, his new band, the Pan Detroit Ensemble. Their debut album is called Groove in the Face of Adversity. Coming up, Don was talks jazz, and you should probably know he's the president of Blue Note Records. We also get into being in the room with guys like Willie Nelson and Paul Simon when the magic happens, and we get the backstory on one of the most curious albums of the 1990s, Garth Brooks' In the Life of Chris Gaines. There are few storytellers better than Don, so stick around. First up, let's listen to the Pan Detroit Ensemble and Midnight Marauders.

0: with the song Midnight Marauders. It is from the debut album Groove in the Face of Adversity. The bassist, producer, and president of Blue Note Records is my guest today. I am Kaleo. It is World Cafe. Don, it is so nice to meet. Thank you for being here. Welcome back to the show.
1: Yeah, thank you very much. Great show. It's an honor to be here.
0: Well, that means a lot to us. I looked back through your discography. This is the first time your full name is on the tin, man.
1: Good observation.
0: And I think that means a lot. Tell me about the Don Was Pan Detroit Ensemble. What's the story of this project?
1: There's a great musician, Terrence Blanchard, jazz trumpet player, but he also composes opera, won Oscars for film scores. He was curating a series of Detroit jazz nights for the Detroit Symphony Orchestra. And so he called me up and asked if I wanted to do one. And I said, yeah, of course, man. And then it hit me that I didn't have a band and I didn't have any songs.
0: Whoops.
1: So I thought back to a time in the early 90s when I first got on a roll as a producer. Mm-hmm. And in short order, I ended up working with a lot of my heroes. I was in the studio with Bob Dylan, with Mick and Keith, with Willie Nelson, Kris Kristofferson, Brian Wilson, Leonard Cohen, arguably some of the greatest songwriters of our time. And it was an incredible period, but one byproduct of it was that it gave me severe writer's block for about 5 years. Because every time I sit down at the piano, I play for 15 seconds, and I go, well, what is the point of this, man? You know, it's like Brian Wilson lives a mile away from me. Just let's give him the lyric. And so I got nothing done for 5 years. And then one day I was in the studio with Willie, again, lamenting the fact that I can never be Willie Nelson.
0: People, yeah.
1: But it hit me. Oh, but you know something? Willie can't be you. Willie Nelson didn't drop acid and go see the MC5 and the Stooges at the Grandy Ballroom. He didn't have George Clinton play a sock hop at his junior high school. There's something about growing up in Detroit that was incredible. So in the music business, record companies tend to think that if you're different from whatever's fashionable, you're a marketing problem.
0: Yes.
1: I think the thing that makes you different from everybody else is your superpower.
0: It's a selling point.
1: Yeah. That's really your only prayer as an artist is to be the best version of yourself.
0: Yeah.
1: So I applied that lesson to solve my Terrence Blanchard dilemma, which was, all right, if you're going to put something together, don't try to be like the other jazz artists on Blue Note Records.
0: Sure.
1: You're not Robert Glasper. You didn't grow up in Houston and, you know, be yourself.
0: Find your lane.
1: So I called 8 people, the best musicians I've played with in Detroit, and we got together in a room to rehearse, and after about 10 minutes of playing on something, I knew that there was a chemistry there.
0: Yeah. You talk about how emotional impact is more important necessarily than technical proficiency, and this sounds like it's a case where you have the technical proficiency of the artist, but they have that emotional impact. Is part of that from the fact that this is a Detroit-centric project, you think?
1: Well, I think there's something unique to Detroit music that probably stems from the fact that after World War II, people came from all over the world to work in the auto factories, and they brought their cultures with them.
0: Yeah.
1: So there's certain things like just genre not mattering at all.
0: It's so true.
1: Because if you start blending cultures over a period of time, it all becomes one big culture. And I do know that there's a pretty good history of people all over the globe responding to the sound of Detroit music. But still, we don't want to be like the Detroit Historical Museum either, you know?
0: No, music is constantly evolving. It's not behind glass.
1: No, definitely. And so the idea is to absorb the fundamentals of what came before you and then use it to create something new.
0: Yeah. This is a perfect example to talk about this next song. You're listening to World Cafe. We're here with Don Was. You're no stranger to the music of Hank Williams. You did a cover album with Orchestra Was back in 97.
1: Very good.
0: There's a cover of I Ain't Got Nothing But Time, originally recorded in 1946. Talk about a song that might just fall apart if you spin it on a record. Before I play folks a snippet of it, why do you like this song?
1: Well, when I did that Orchestra Was album, I was trying to find what to do after Was Not Was stopped playing. Right? And my partner in that band, David, was, he is one of the greatest lyricists I ever heard in my life, you know, and I didn't know how to replace him. So, but what I thought was, if we're going to start something new, I don't want the songwriting to be the thing that holds the band back. So who's the greatest lyricist you can think of? All right, Hank Williams. So let's just do Hank Williams songs, but we'll do them our way. He's unimpeachable, and you know you've got a soulful message to impart if you do a Hank Williams song.
0: From 1946, let's take a listen to I Ain't Got Nothing But Time.

0: anytime.
1: That's Hank Williams, recorded over 70 years ago, almost 80 years ago this year.
2: Yeah.
1: I ain't got nothing but time. You're going to hear Don Was and his band covering it in just a moment. You know, I remember when I was at a barbershop about a decade ago, there was an old poster on the wall. I don't know if it was a reproduction, but it was like Hank Williams in concert, the maestro of sad songs. I loved that. There is something about how he evokes emotion in his writing. How do you translate that when you're taking this country song and making it something very jazzy, very R&B?
2: You try to match the emotions behind it. Hank Williams did an interesting thing. I think it had to do with the nature of the gigs he played. He was playing roadhouses and bars, right?
1: Tough places.
2: Yeah, and your job is to keep people there having a party and drinking, right, and selling liquor.
1: Yeah.
2: That's the job, the responsibility of the musician, right? So he had these incredibly sad songs, like Cold, Cold Heart, or I'm So Lonesome I Could Cry, man, or any of the Luke the Drifter stuff. Man, it's the saddest music you're ever going to hear. But if you played that, you'd bum off the audience and they'd all go home. So if you listen to Cold, Cold Heart is a great example of setting a really sad lyric to a very happy major key song. I think done tactically to keep people in the roadhouse drinking.
3: Why can't I free your doubtful mind and melt your cold, cold heart?
2: Let me put it this way. If we went into a diamond store to buy diamonds, they don't set the diamond out on ice cubes for you to see. They put it on black velvet because the contrast in color makes the diamond stand out more. You wouldn't know what the diamond looked like if they put it on ice, right? Do the same with music. We tried to do that with Was Not Was.
1: Yeah.
2: Even the goofy big hit Walk the Dinosaur is a dark song about mankind blowing itself up and back into the Stone Age. That's what that song's about.
1: But people miss the point. They think it's a cute
2: Well,
1: story about
2: you know, if you want to just dance, that's fine. And if you want to go deeper with it, it's there.
1: Those are the best songs in my
2: opinion. I think so, yeah. The listener is your co-writer when you're writing good songs. Because they can project their own inner lives onto the song.
1: Let's take a listen to I Ain't Got Nothing But Time. It's Don Was and the Pan Detroit Ensemble here on World Cafe.

0: It's World Cafe, Don Was, and the Pan Detroit Ensemble from their new album, Groove in the Face of Adversity, a cover of I Ain't Got Nothing But Time, originally performed by Hank Williams. Don Was is my guest. I'm Kaleo. This is World Cafe. So not a huge surprise that you produced this album.
1: Mm-hmm.
0: What's different when you're producing yourself versus working with other musicians? Do you have a different set of guidelines on how you work?
1: It's harder, man, because when I'm producing, I think of Ben Franklin flying a kite, right? Ben standing on the ground holding the rope down while the kite's soaring in the clouds, right? Mm-hmm. And that's what the artist is supposed to do when they're making a record, and they shouldn't have to worry about practical things or even objectivity about whether the music's any good or not. They should just be out there in the creative ether mm-hmm. doing it. But someone's got to tether the thing down. They're almost two different brain functions.
0: So what have you found to be the best solution for yourself?
1: Take your time. not necessarily overwork a song, but just be spontaneous, lay the stuff down, don't think about it, mm-hmm. and come back and see if you got to where you wanted to go. I would say even worse than self-consciousness, the biggest hazard in making records is just being good. Any knucklehead can make a good record. But what good? That's not. It's got to be great, man. It's got to get under your skin.
0: How do you give yourself grace? Because no one can bat 1,000, with the exception of maybe a handful of savant geniuses, and we all know them by their first name.
1: Yeah. Well, I read an interview with Woody Allen, where he said, if you get 40% of what you're envisioning actually on the screen, mm-hmm. you're doing well. And I thought, no, I'm not buying that, man. I was talking with John Mayer about it a couple mm-hmm. weeks ago. I told him that story. I said, what percentage do you accept? And he said, I accept nothing less than 100%. And I can vouch for that, having made 3 records with him, that he'll stay in there and fight to get that song 2% better.
0: Wow. And your job as a producer is to help them explore that space without having to worry about the things that would get in the way of that creativity.
1: I think that's exactly right. I told Solomon Burke once when I was working with him that my philosophy towards casting everybody who's working on the record mm-hmm. is I want to be the worst guy, the dumbest guy in the room. And in that instance, it was not what Solomon Burke was looking to hear. It scared
0: him. I'm hiring you. I'm paying you.
1: Yeah, right. You're supposed to be the best guy, not just in the room, but in the world, or else get me that guy. But the truth is, I want to be the worst guy. I can take the guitar from somebody and say, no, play it like this, play these notes. But I would rather have somebody there who I don't have to say that to. I've actually never done that in a session. Now, give me that guitar.
0: It strikes me as a very bizarre thing, even if it was a baby band or the Rolling Stones, that it would be damaging to the artist in different ways, but it would be damaging nonetheless.
1: Yeah. Some people do that. There are auteur producers who are really good at that, and you hire them to put you into their world.
0: Their box, yeah.
1: And that's a perfectly legitimate means of doing business, by the way. I don't have any judgment about that. Daniel Lanois is a great example of someone who builds these brilliant atmospheres and then drops an artist into the middle of it. And it could be Bob Dylan. It could be Emmylou Harris. That's one way of doing it. That's not what I do well.
0: I would be so worried about analysis paralysis if you had every equalizer, every compressor, every piece of gear. Yeah. You just sit there and go, all right, well, you could take forever to make a record if you wanted to.
1: And some people do. There are producers. Mutt Lange is a great example of a producer who makes impeccable records. His records are so well done, man, so great, and have been so popular. And he's notoriously meticulous about everything, but it pays dividends.
0: You got to know what you're signing up for as an artist.
1: I'll tell you a story, man. One time I was producing Willie Nelson, and we we're going to cut Paul Simon's song, American Tune. So we asked Paul to come in and play acoustic guitar on a song. So it's just Paul and Willie. And I booked the studio for about 2 o'clock in the afternoon. And then I booked a band to come in at 6, and we were going to cut some more songs. How hard can this be? Paul wrote the song, plays it live all the time, knows the part. Willie learned the song and sang it beautifully, absolutely beautifully. Well, at 10 p.m., I sent the band home because Paul was so meticulous about getting it right. Mm-hmm. But he wasn't wrong. It wasn't goofiness. He was actually improving it. Around midnight, he puts his coat on. He said, all right, I'm going to split, but do something really special in the bridge. And he said, I said, no, don't go. I said, what's special to me is going to be different to you. What do you think it should be? Mm. He said, well, I do have an idea. He said, I'm going to sing a part in the microphone, just record it, and then get someone to play it. So it's the part of the song that goes, I dreamed I was dying. Right. So we play that part back, and he's going to lay down this vocal part for us to copy later. He goes, da, da, da. No, go back. Na, na, na. No, go back. 3 o'clock in the morning, he finally has a part that's in there. I was in the studio. Mark O'Connor, virtuoso violinist, and Paul Franklin, pedal steel player. They hung around to watch Paul work.
0: Oh, my gosh.
1: Mark O'Connor tried to figure out what Paul had sung on the tape and couldn't get it. There's a guy who plays with symphony orchestras. It was so complex and crazy rhythm. But Paul Franklin, using Nashville number notation, was able to decipher it. And Paul stayed. And Paul Franklin played the part on the steel. And it's so great. If you want, you can play the bridge.
0: Who am I to argue with a radio host who knows good sound cue?
1: Well, yeah, listen to the steel part, the pedal steel part in this section of the song. And you can hear what Paul Simon came up with.
0: Let's take a listen. It's Willie Nelson here on World Cafe.

0: we come on the ship they call the Mayflower. We come on the ship that sails the moon.
1: Pretty cool to be in the room when that moment with Willie Nelson happened. Don was my guest. The Grammy Award-winning producer and bassist's new album with the Pan Detroit Ensemble is called Groove in the Face of Adversity. There's still plenty more to come with Don, including his thoughts on why he's not so worried about AI in music. And I learn more about one of the most unusual albums of the 1990s. That's next on World Cafe. Welcome back. It's World Cafe. I'm Stephen Kaleo. We are talking with bassist, producer, and president of Blue Note Records, Don Was. His latest album is with his new group, the Pan Detroit Ensemble. It's called Groove in the Face of Adversity. Let's jump back in. You have some incredible credits to your name as a producer. Stones, Bonnie Raitt, Willie Nelson, Leonard Cohen, we can go on and on. But there was one aspiring singer-songwriter in the 90s that you produced that nobody had ever heard of before, a guy named Chris Gaines. Which, the laugh is because that was Garth Brooks' alter ego in disguise.
2: Right.
1: And it just an incredibly weird story of music history from the 90s. What was the pitch to you? Did you know what you were getting into when this happened?
2: I did, but it changed in the middle. He said, you know, I'm making a movie. He and Babyface were making a movie together, and Garth was going to be in it playing as a murder mystery. He was concerned that because he was playing a character, and he was, at that time, he was the biggest recording artist in the world. He thought people wouldn't be able to see past Garth. So the idea was a year ahead of the movie, he was going to release the fictitious character's greatest hits. It was a movie promotion, but it was the coolest idea I'd ever heard.
1: So meta. It was ahead of the time meta. Yeah.
2: And he'd actually picked songs that were different styles, so it could have sounded like a greatest hits record of things that were accumulated over a period of time. And so we cut this record. He asked me to produce it. And the first song we cut, I had just had an incredible experience with him, because a great artist leaps out of the speakers and gets right in your face. That's what a star is. That's charisma. It's like being photogenic. Why do people hire, you know, Claudia Schiffer to model a pair of jeans? Because when you see her, she's photogenic. She leaps off the page and draws your attention to the ad. So this is being audiogenic, and it's not something they can teach you in music school. It's not something you can build and evolve into. You either got this gift or you don't. Garth stepped up to the microphone, and his voice jumped out of the speakers so far that it was almost like he was behind me.

0: And I thought, oh, I get it now. Now I understand why he can get a stadium full of people in there. And everybody thinks he's singing directly to them because his charisma is so enormous, right? So that was the story with that. Then the movie didn't get made. So now we got this album and he sang brilliantly, man. He did all kinds of styles of music, you know, including like a Babyface sounding song that if you heard it, you wouldn't believe that it was the biggest country singer in the world or even the biggest pop singer in the world. It was, he was just great on it. Unfortunately, it made no sense without context, you know, without having the film. And then he had to make up stuff about the character and round out this Chris Gaines character. And it was so different from what his fans expected of him. If you're that big a star, what it means is that of the 80,000 people that you draw to the stadium every time you play, they're all identifying with you. They're coming to visit a part of themselves that they've lost touch with somehow. And then to have that character that you relate to so much do something so different. Well, you know, a musician should be able to stretch out, but if you're that big, there are expectations. It's not fair, and I'm not even advocating catering to everyone's expectations. Bob Dylan's a great example of someone who has built an incredible career by defying everyone's expectations, being a contrarian almost.
1: He did that from the jump. With Garth, it's so much harder to make that and start fresh. And you're right. Like, who knows what the merit of his is it fair or not? Like, everybody should be able to make their art house film or their indie lo-fi record, but different expectations when you're the biggest
0: different
1: pop star in the world.
0: Different people get away with different things, you know? And I'm sure if you ask Garth, he would tell you he's grateful beyond belief for the kind of fan appreciation he's got around the world, but it did not extend to Grace for Chris Gaines. Although it sold millions, like 3-4 million records.
1: This is World Cafe. We are here with Don Was. The Pan Detroit Ensemble's new album, their debut album, is called Groove in the Face of Adversity. Up next, another song from the record. Originally, 1968, Curtis Mayfield and the Impressions. Yeah. This is My Country. I know, you know, it was pretty quick in the studio deciding the songs, but what about this one speaks to you?
0: When I heard this for the first time in 1968, it was inconceivable that it would be as relevant, if not more relevant, a song in 2026 than it was in 1968. And it's a tragic situation that's allowed that to happen. So we started closing our shows with it because I believe that in times like these where everybody is stressed out. Everybody's stressed out on no matter where you fall in the political spectrum.
1: Yeah.
0: It's chaotic and confusing. And I think just having people know that they're not alone, that there are other like-minded people out there who are feeling the same way, that is A, comforting, and B, kind of a call to action. When you realize that there are millions of people who feel the same way, you can perhaps rectify the situation. At least take action to do so.
1: Yeah. Let's take a listen to Don Was and the Pan Detroit Ensemble. Here they are covering Curtis Mayfield's This Is My Country.

0: It's Don Was and the Pan Detroit Ensemble. This Is My Country, originally by Curtis Mayfield in The Impressions. It's from the new album Groove in the Face of Adversity. Don Was is my guest. So you've been with Blue Note, what, 15 years now?
1: Yeah, I'm in my 15th year, yeah.
0: How's the gig changed? Because a lot has happened with regard to technology, I think, that changes how people do that. And with such a legendary label, I would be curious how you sort of guide the label through that.
1: There are differences, like dramatic differences in how you distribute music, mm-hmm. how you market music, how you reach people with the information, and even how you make records. Changing dramatically. But the mission is still the same. The mission is to create music that gets under people's skin, makes them feel something, helps them make sense out of their lives. So that's the same as it's ever been.
0: Like, I don't think this is a Blue Note problem, what I'm about to bring up, because I think that Blue Note has a legacy and its mission seems counterculture to maybe the big three.
1: Yeah.
0: But when you've got Universal Music Group out there signing a deal to release AI-generated music, yeah. like, is that a harbinger you have to worry about?
1: I'm actually not that worried about AI.
0: Please tell me more, because that sentence hurts my head when I have to say that.
1: Yeah,
0: that
1: there's a lot of fear and misconception about it. Like, there always... I'll give you an example. In 1982, mm-hmm. I went into a music store that my buddy was working in. And he said, come here, you got to go in the back room. I got to show you something. And he opens up a box, and it's the Lin 1 drum machine, which was a radical departure from other drum boxes that had existed up until that point, because it was the first one to use digital recordings of real drums. And every drummer in the world was like, you can't do this. We got to pass laws about this. This is going to be the end of drummers. And all right, so I got it. And yes, it could keep perfect time, but I didn't do much with it except make demos and then call a drummer. But in the hands of a better musician like Prince, listen to When Doves Cry, that drum part. No drummer on earth could have come up with that part, could have played it with that mechanized precision, or even gotten those sounds out of real drums. That was Prince messing with the parameters of the Lin drum.
0: Using the technology.
1: Yeah.
2: Dig, if you will, the picture of you and I engaged in a kiss.
1: It didn't put drummers out of business. It didn't take soul out of music. It was just another color for Prince to paint with. In the hands of an artist, you do something cool with the technology. So that doesn't scare me. I believe that, man, we've talked about it three times in this interview. You got to make soulful music that communicates to people on an emotional level, and I don't think AI is going to do that. I think AI can reflect back on things that have already happened and suggest some things that a good artist can then use.
0: This is a jumping off point.
1: Yeah, I think it's a good collaboration tool. So I'm not afraid of that. What I am afraid of is technology companies having zero respect for intellectual property and using these models, training these models on people's work and not compensating them for that. There have to be precedents set mm-hmm. for compensation. And that's what I think UMG is trying to do. If we don't make the deals with the technology companies and you leave it to legislation or executive orders, it's not going to go in the artist's favor.
0: My guest today has been Don Was. Don, absolute pleasure to meet. Congratulations on the new album. I hope you have a wonderful tour, and I'm sure we'll see you down the road again soon.
1: Thank you, Clay.
0: You got it.
1: Yes, man.
0: It's Don Was. I'm Kaleo. We're back in a minute with more World Cafe.
3: 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This is Reagan from Punk Piro here on KRVS 88.7. 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I'll see you there. I bet you're not rather take off.
4: Depuis 1963, on est fiers de délivrer de la musique, des nouvelles et de la culture d'ici sur le campus de l'Université de la Louisiane à Lafayette. 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
5: Well, that was a lot of fun. Welcome back to World Cafe. I am Kaleo. Thanks again to Don Was. Don Was in the Pan Detroit Ensemble's debut album. It's called Groove in the Face of Adversity. It's available now. There's an extended cut of the interview on our YouTube channel, at World Cafe. And if you dig it, please be sure to like and subscribe. Hat tip to our senior producer, Kimberly Janad, for her work on the session. And we round out the hour with a few Don Was productions. Here's Willie Nelson, The Harder They Come. Well,

0: Don Was produced that from Bonnie Raitt, Thing Called Love. 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We make the show from WXPN at the University of Pennsylvania in Philly. I'm Kaleo. We'll catch you on the next World Cafe from NPR.
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0: From NPR, it's World Cafe. Hey, I am Kaleo. What's old is new. Coming up, two songs that sound old but are new, and that's the point, including some garage rock from Sharp Pins. From a basement in Chicago to Hitsville, USA, you've got some Motown sounds at play on the new track from Steven Sanchez. And if you would like a new song that sounds old yet new, may I introduce you to the latest from the Black Crowes. Plus, two performances in the archives from Alabama Shakes and the XX. That's coming your way on World Cafe.
4: I'm Dr. Anthony Lizowitz, and this is Climate Connections. On many farms, honeybees buzz about, pollinating berry bushes, nut trees, and melon vines. Without these tiny insect farm workers, many of these crops would never reach grocery shelves. But Jun Chen, a researcher at Texas A&M Kingsville, warns that as the climate warms, honeybees could face trouble. The young bees in honeybee broods fare best when their hives stay between roughly 92 and 96 degrees.
5: Above or below this range, it will be dangerous for that brood.
4: On hot days, honeybees have a few methods to cool the hive, like spritzing water through the colony and fanning their wings to ventilate the air. But if it gets too hot, those strategies might not be enough.
5: Extreme heat waves may challenge the natural cooling systems of the honeybee colonies.
4: In a recent study of hives in Arizona, Chen found that higher temperatures were linked to adult bee population drops, and big temperature swings were linked to both brood and adult bee declines. She says farmers can help bees stay cool by keeping hives in the shade, misting them, and providing water nearby. But as the climate warms, it may become harder to keep these pollinators safe. Climate Connections is produced by the Yale Center for Environmental Communication. To learn more about climate change, visit climateconnections.org.
0: I don't think there's a hard and fast rule about this, but if you got an hour of music to play, you could do a whole lot worse than start in with cumbia. Here are the Blazers on The Cafe.

Welcome one, welcome all. It's World Cafe. Here's something that doesn't feel like a headline. 20-year-old kid makes a garage rock record. You might even think you know what it sounds like, what it feels like. But sometimes, something that's exactly how it sounds is undeniable. Kai Slater performs as Sharp Pins, and the Chicagoan's new album, Balloon, Balloon, Balloon, is 21 songs. Rather, 21 lightning bolts that hit their mark and get out of town. Perfect example, this one. It's called I Don't Have the Heart. It's new music from Sharp Pins on World Cafe.

0: an album that turns 20 this year. Originally released in 2006, Amy Winehouse off of Back to Black, it is Rehab. Michigander with Giving Up. We go into the archives for performances from Alabama Shakes and the XX when we get back to World Cafe.
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0: Welcome back to World Cafe, live from the archives, pulling out live performances from bands and artists who have visited over the years. Maybe I'm manifesting, because the two artists I'm going to play for you, it's been a while since we've had a full-length album from them, and maybe there is new music on the horizon. Starting with Alabama Shakes, who dropped their first song in several years last year and made their first visit to World Cafe way back in 2012. Here's Boys and Girls, live from the archives.

Recorded live, it's Heart Skipped a Beat from The XX. Rami talked to Rolling Stone magazine several years ago and said, "We're in the studio, we're working on new music. It's been 2 years, nothing yet, but hopefully sometime in 2026. Alabama Shakes as well with Boys and Girls live from the archives happens every episode, but you can find thousands of interviews and performances available on demand at worldcafe.org. Here's the latest from Steven Sanchez. It's awesome. It's called Sweet Love.

0: Oye Como Va from Santana here on The Cafe. Before that, Beastie Boys using a steel drum cover of that Santana classic that made up the melody of Body Movin'. And Steven Sanchez at the top with Sweet Love. We're back in a minute with more World Cafe.
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0: You're listening to World Cafe, and you are also listening to Brandi Carlile's song from her album Returning to Myself, Church and State.

My Morning Jacket from their latest album is, that's Time Waited. And before we run out of time, I want to get a few more in, including this one from the Black Crowes and their new record, A Pound of Feathers. It's called It's Like That.

0: Wrapping up this edition of World Cafe with a trip around the globe, courtesy of Big Audio Dynamite. And Black Crowes, It's Like That. Their new record is A Pound of Feathers. That does it for us on The Cafe. Appreciate you listening. And thanks to our affiliates nationwide who make this show possible. We produce this program from WXPN at the University of Pennsylvania in Philadelphia. That's it. That's all. That's everything we're going to do today. We'll see you on the next World Cafe.
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Hey, everybody. How's it going? Cecil Doyle back. I got it going until about 1 o'clock this afternoon here on the Medicine Ball Caravan on KRVS. We got it going for this Thursday, May 28th. I guess we're putting the bow, wrapping up the month here, broadcast-wise, on this show anyway. Got all kind of stuff we're going to get to over the next couple of hours, including running down the calendar during the second hour. We're going to start with music from Man Man in just a few minutes. Where they do a track called Mulholland Drive. I was assuming probably and possibly inspired by David Lynch. But there's a line in the song about a man who looks like a female Bobby Peru, and that's from Wild at Heart, so whatever. Let's get going with this. Here's Bobby's nieces, the trio, the Womack sisters. They got a new track, and they're going to be hitting the road this summer. Here's their new one. It's called Chauffeur.

who looks like a female Bobby Peru. Of course, Bobby Peru from the David Lynch film Wild at Heart, portrayed by Willem Dafoe, unforgettably. And we began with new music from the trio of BG, Zaymani, and Kucha Womack. The Womack sisters doing Chauffeur. Kicked off today's Met Ball on KRVS. We're going to keep it rolling. We got new music from the Brighton UK duo Lambrini Girls. But first up, here are the Ravenettes.

Drive-In with Soccer Mommy, a track that came out about a year ago around this time. I'll never forget. I remember where I was when I first heard that song playing on World Cafe. Anyway, you know, it's one of those kind of songs, right? Before that, Man with their track Mulholland Drive, getting Lynchian on us. And, yeah, as he mentions, the

Sonic Youth. That goes back to 1986. Their pretty transitional album, Evol, Love spelled backwards, E-V-O-L. The Expressway to Your Skull. Madonna, Sean, and Me. Before that, Lambrini Girls with Cult of Celebrity. And we started the set with a track going back to 2009, the album In and Out of Control, The Raveonettes with Heart of Stone. Yeah, I just heard that there's going to be some Raveonettes also on tomorrow evening's edition of Siren Waves. That's Friday nights, 8 p.m. here on KRVS with Julie B., this week's episode, yeah, Neon Sirens is the name of this week's episode. That's Friday at 8 p.m. here on KRVS. And we've got music here on the Medicine Ball Caravan running until 1 o'clock. And at 1 o'clock, it's Cedric Watson with La Nación Creole. Just a reminder that Saturday evening, Zachary Richard has a concert over at the Grand Opera House of the South. It begins at 7 p.m. Tickets are still available. You can Google it, or I think it's the Grand Opera House of the South.org. Zachary Richard, before he heads up north for the summer. Sometimes I wish I could do that as well. We've got more music here on the Med Ball. We've got new music coming up ahead. A new track from Kurt Vile, as well as the group Dry Cleaning. We'll keep it going here. But first up, let's go back. I think this is from last year. This is the band Tijuana Bullfight.

All right, music by Dry Cleaning, a track called Blood, taken from their album Secret Love. Prior to that, new Kurt Vile, Chance to Bleed, from his latest Philadelphia's Been Good to Me, and the group Tijuana Bullfight with their track Bleed. We're bleeding good music here on the Med Ball on KRVS, Lafayette Lake Charles. 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We've got more music coming up. And don't forget, during the second hour, we're going to run down what's going on around town, entertainment-wise, on the Medicine Ball calendar. We're going to hear from the New Orleans group People Museum in just a few minutes. But first up, from right here in the Lafayette area, these are the Amazing Nuns.

All right, out of New Orleans, People Museum featuring the lovely vocal stylings of Claire Givens, Bloodline. And before that, The Amazing Nuns from right here in the Lafayette area from Time Wounds All Heals, their latest release, and something called Believe on Me. We hope you'll believe on us. This is KRVS, radio that sounds like home. I'm Cecil Doyle. This is the Medicine Ball Caravan rolling for another midday. We've been doing this for years now, and with your continued support, and as long as the blood keeps flowing through my veins, hopefully we'll keep doing this. So thanks to everyone for your continued support. It's been good hearing from so many of you as of late. All right, let's get ready to close out this hour. Here's the latest by Kevin Morby. He has a new album, whose title has escaped me just now. I'll probably remember in a couple of minutes. But here's a track called 100,000.

0: Little Wide Open. That's the new album, titled the new album by Kevin Morby, 100,000. I'm Cecil Doyle. This is the Medicine Ball Caravan. We'll be back in 2 minutes with more.
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4: Yeehaw! Hello, Louisiana. This is Colby Lejeune. If you're learning French or are interested in our music and culture, I'd like to invite you to tune in to Bonjour Louisiane, where we spend time with French Louisiana's music, history, share jokes and stories, superstitions, a bit of this and a bit of that. And we always have a French word of the day so that you can get more comfortable with the native language of our Louisiana culture. 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
0: Cecil Doyle back with more Medicine Bell Caravan live from Cypress Lake Studios. We'll be here until 1 o'clock when Cedric Watson joins us with La Nación Creole. All right, for all you Joshua Tilghman lovers, here's the newest from Father John Misty. It's called The Payoff.

Out of Texas, the Fabulous Thunderbirds, along with Billy F. Gibbons of ZZ Top, A Little Payback Time. Before that, Spoon from out of Kentucky. I think that's where they're from, right? Rent I Pay from Spoon, and Father John Misty starting the hour off with his latest called The Payoff. We hope The Payoff is good music and good memories with KRVS. 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Go to krvs.org and help us out if you can. All right, let's get to some more music. Here's the late, great Mr. Charles Bradley.

taking it back to 1969 there with Junior Walker and the All-Stars. What does it take to win your love? Yeah. What does it take? And before that, Charles Bradley, Ain't It a Sin, from his album Changes. Time for the Medicine Ball calendar. Find out what's going on around town this weekend. Of course, the Cajun Heartland State Fair taking place over near the Cajun Dome throughout the weekend. Audrey Broussard performs at Charlie G's tonight. Prend Courage will perform at the Hideaway on Lee. That's downtown Lafayette. The Collaboratory Open Jam happens at the Blue Moon Saloon tonight. Troubadour will be at Shucks. Comedian Marlon Wayans will be at the Golden Nugget over in Lake Charles this evening. And in Lake Charles, it's also Jazz Night with Mason Fiducin at Panorama. That's happening all this evening. On Friday, Bach Lunch returns to Lafayette at 12 noon, Parc Sans Souci with vocalist Grace Novosad. Back to Earth, Barbed Wire Angel, Effigy, and White Moth will all be the feed and seed on Friday. Dan Kulik and Trey Boudreaux will be at Whiskey and Vine. Forrest will be at the Barrel of Broussard Friday. Also Friday, Grand Nathaniel, along with Matt Rock, perform at Artmosphere. We debuted Grand Nathaniel's track earlier in the week here on the Med Ball. Also on Friday, You and the Wrecking Crew will perform at 200 West Gloria Switch Road on Friday. Jean Bertrand and the 99 Playboys will be at the Blue Moon Saloon. Julian Primo returns to the Hideaway on Lee Friday. Julie Williams will be at Charlie G's. Kip Sonier plays Shucks. Late Blumen will be at Adopted Dog Brewing. The Gray Walker Band play the Silver Slipper. 3 a.m. will be at the Rockin' Bowl Friday. Jerry O'Connor and Don Pinzian, as a Celtic fiddler, Jerry O'Connor will be making their way to the Whirly Bird in Sunset. That's Friday. Jerry O'Connor and Don Pinzian. Also Friday, we have Andrea Richardson over at Paul's Rib Shack over in Lake Charles. Nikki Needham from right here in the Lafayette area makes her way to Lake Charles to play Luna Bar and Grill Friday. And the Patio Daddios will be at Panorama Music House on Friday. On Saturday, the weekly Cajun Jams happen, as always, at Munkus Park here in Lafayette, at Tante Marie and Bro Bridge, at Savoie's Music Center over near Eunice, and at Vermilionville around 1 o'clock in the afternoon. The Opelousas Makers Market happens downtown Opelousas on Saturday. Abby and KJ will be at Adopted Dog Brewing. Gino Delafosse and French Rock and Boogie hit Pat's Atchafalaya Club Saturday. You and the Wrecking Crew make it over to 808 South St. Blaise Lane. Yeah, 808 South St. Blaise Lane, Suite E. That's over in Youngsville. John Stute plays Shucks on Saturday. We have Phantom Sun, Killing Bugs, Ranch Happening, and Uncouth. They're all playing at the Feed and Seed. Raekwon Green hits Buckin' Johnny's on Saturday. Zachary Richard has a special performance at the Grand Opera House of the South. That's over in Crowley. Again, that kicks off at 7 p.m. On Saturday evening. The Johnson Brothers Band play the Silver Slipper on Saturday. Austin and Allie will be at Luna Bar and Grill in Lake Charles. Taylor Fillion will be at Paul's Rib Shack. And Threat Level Midnight will be at Panorama. That's all in Lake Charles. On Sunday, we've got the weekly performance by Les Frères Michaud at Préjean's Restaurant around 11:30 in the morning. The Sunday People will be at Whiskey and Vine. It's a Creole Heritage Day over at Vermilionville on Sunday. And, of course, Mike Broussard, along with Next Gen Zydeco, who we've had on this week, they'll be performing on Sunday, and you can hear some of that here on KRVS Sunday afternoon, beginning at around 1 o'clock.
Forrest Yuval will be at the Hideaway on Lee Sunday. Junior Lacrosse plays Patsachafalaya Club. And Steve Fry will be hitting the Silver Slipper. Again, Cedric Watson coming up at a little over a half hour, 1 o'clock, here on Radio That Sounds Like Home, KRVS, Lafayette, Lakshar.

flipper out of San Francisco. I think that was their 1980 release, Generic Flipper. I actually saw those guys in New Orleans. They didn't perform that. Actually, when I saw them in New Orleans, they got up and played, and the group got up. I think they did maybe three numbers before they ended up one by one just handing their instruments to the audience. And then next thing we know, the audience was there, and all the band was at the bar drinking, and that was the Flipper Show, to give you an idea of their rad style. Before Flipper, we did a couple of tracks on that same kind of similar lick, The Doors with The Changeling from L.A. Woman, and Mike Bloomfield accompanied by Al Kooper doing Stop from the Super Session album. This is KRVS, the Medicine Ball Caravan. I'll tell you what, I only have one turntable, and because of, I guess, poor planning on my part, I have one turntable, and my next track is also going to be in vinyl. So what I'm going to do is begin to get that one ready, the next one going. And again, stay tuned. Coming up, we got Cedric Watson on deck straight up at 1 o'clock with La Nación Creole. And Dan Phillips is going to funkify our life at 2 p.m. with Funkify Your Life. All right, let's go with some more sounds. Should I drop the needle on this? Yeah. While we're in that 1980-ish kind of punk vein, this group, I think that they hailed from Los Angeles, or were they, these guys from San Francisco? I forget. The duo known as Crime. Here's a little gangsta funk while I drop the needle on this one.

Miles Davis trumpet, Wayne Shorter on tenor sax, Herbie Hancock piano, Ron Carter bass, Tony Williams drums, the Miles Davis Quintet, title track to their album Nefertiti. Before that, James Chance and the Contortions with Design to Kill from the album By Contortions. And Crime did Gangsta Funk to start that final set of sounds here on the Medicine Ball Caravan.

0: Medicine Ball Caravan was produced live from Cypress Lake Studios here on the campus of the University of Louisiana at Lafayette. It's rebroadcast overnight between midnight and 2 a.m. I'm Cecil Doyle. Life is a hole, man. Dig. Go out and make it a good weekend. We'll do it again on Monday. Be safe, guys.
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0: For longtime fans, Lee Kleinpeter's Big Band Swings has become appointment listening. 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

Yes, my friends, Linda McCullough from New Orleans, mes amis. One of my good friends, too, I must say I'm proud to say, and that was her version of La Vie Viennegue, the life of old Negro, old man, or however you want to put it in Creole. Yes, we got some great Creole musicians here in Lafayette, Louisiana, of course, and I like to play a lot of them and represent them. This here is Little Nathan, the son of Big Nathan Williams, L'Argent.

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1: Et toi, Nate? 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L'humidité, c'est grand, c'est beaucoup. Very high, all the humidity. So I'm going to play y'all some été soleil.
2: Seconde figure.
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2: L'été.

That was the late, great Bo Jacques. As y'all know, in Louisiana, we have a lot of great musicians. And South Louisiana is basically like a factory of great musicians, I must say. And Bo Jacques was one of the greatest, you know. He was a one of a kind. And just recently, I must say, I've been paying homage and lots of respects and memories and to one of our greatest musicians we have out of Lafayette, Louisiana, who has we just lost recently in a very, it was a tragic way in a car accident. And as y'all know, Chris Stafford, one of the greatest people and greatest musicians who we've ever had. And those of y'all who knew him personally experienced around here in this area. So I still want to pay a great homage to my friend and one of my brothers in my life that I'll never, ever, ever forget. And I'll always love forever. Mr. Chris Stafford of the great group Fufole, and Mr. Chris Stafford of the great God. And this is a song called Sur le bord de l'eau, recorded by Fufole. And this is one of my favorite traditional tunes within Cajun and Creole culture, but also within the Francophone culture all over the world. Yes, y'all, to end this out, y'all have a very beautiful Sunday, and everyone embrace and love each other. See y'all next Sunday, and Lash Palapatat, mes amis.

0: 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Corporate owners don't tell us what to play. 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

You're welcome to Funkify Your Life here and now on listener-supported KRVS, radio that sounds like home. I'm Dan Phillips, ready to serve up a menu of moving vinyl and digital grooves from New Orleans, the greater Gulf South, and other parts of the Funkosphere. The first set consists of three instrumentals, starting with Something's Cooking by the obscure San Francisco band Bel Air, from their only album, You're Soaking in It, dated 1980.

That was the Stanton Moore Trio, with Stanton out of New Orleans on drums, Will Bernard, based in Brooklyn, on guitar, and San Diego keyboardist Robert Walter. They did Smell My Special Sauce, recorded just down the road here at Dockside Studios in 2008. Before that, percussionist and drummer Willie Bobo did Soul Foo Young, from a 1970 session that wasn't released until early this century. Coming up on Funkify Your Life and KRVS Public Media, a Houston band, The Suffers, with Cam Franklin on vocal, do a 2016 track, Make Some Room.

Mid-set on Funkify Your Life and KRVS, the late great New Orleans blues and soul singer Johnny Adams in 1996 covered the Percy Mayfield tune, Cooking in Style. Then Steely Dan slipped us a sly funk strut, Lunch with Gina, featuring a synth solo by Donald Fagen. It's from their 2003 final album, Everything Must Go. Moving on, NOLA drummer and Lafayette native Doug Belote lays down the musical question, What's for Lunch? Written by guitarist on the track, Shane Terrio, for Doug's 2012 CD, Magazine Street.

New Orleans keyboard runner James Booker there with African Gumbo, recorded in 1973, way out west in La La Land, with a bunch of New Orleans expat musicians. The prior number was Gumbo Blues, a 1952 NOLA session with Dave Bartholomew's band and Smiley Lewis on vocal and guitar. And deep in the set, master of the vibes, Lionel Hampton, did Greasy Greens from 1967. Next on Funkify Your Life, Los Angeles transplants from the Gulf Coast, the Jazz Crusaders, deliver Cookie Man from 1969 by their trombonist, Wayne Henderson.

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2: The Scottish band that formed in London and made their mark in the U.S., the Average White Band, or AWB, just did Cut the Cake from a 1975 single for Atlantic Records. 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
4: 3 o'clock, après-midi, here on KRVS, coming up at 4, All Things Considered. We begin the hour by heading into the interview studio with Cheryl.
0: Good afternoon. Every culture, it seems, includes intermediaries between the world we know and the realm beyond. Soothsayers, spiritualists, Santeria priestesses. Leave it to the British-born bon vivant Noel Coward to make fun of it all. His comedy, Blithe Spirit, is the next production at Cité des Arts in Lafayette. Cast members Peggy Dersch and Libby Judice Smith are in the studio to unveil more about this show. Welcome.
5: Thank you.
6: Welcome, Cheryl. I'm glad to be here, Cheryl.
0: Great. Without spoilers, can you all lay out what this farce is about?
6: Oh, sure. Well, if you're familiar with Noel Coward, you know that most of his plays are British drawing room comedies. But our director, Joe Reel, is updating this one, and he's placing it in the 70s. Mm-hmm. And we will be in a town unnamed, somewhere outside of Boston. So adding a total different layer of humor to it. But in the play, we have a couple who are hosting a seance as part of a dinner party, kind of for fun, and also because the husband is an author and wants to learn some tricks for a character he's writing about. So they invite this medium in, and she inadvertently, in the course of the seance, calls back the husband's dead first wife, who now refuses to leave the premises, and much to the chagrin of the current wife.
0: So gracious.
6: Now we have two wives in the household.
0: And Libby, you play
7: the dead first wife.
0: Oh.
7: I sort of like to think of it, if you've ever read the novel Rebecca.
0: Oh, yes.
7: Think of it as Rebecca, but a bit of a slapstick comedy. And
0: the first
7: haunting
0: Mrs.
7: is literal.
0: DeWinter, yes.
7: Yes.
0: Okay.
7: Yeah.
0: Okay. Wow. And so, I mean, this play is 85 years old.
7: Yes.
0: And yet it does remain a community and regional theater favorite. What about it resonates with you today?
7: For me personally, as Peggy mentioned, the playwright Noel Coward, he did a wonderful job with banter, a lot of quick wit in two-person conversations. The dialogue is fun and funny and shockingly modern. Considering how long ago it was written, it is just funny. It's funny and it's quick.
0: Okay. And I understand it's three acts.
7: Yes.
0: So a lot goes on. And Tell folks, Peggy, who you will be playing.
6: I am playing the role of Madame Arcati. She considers herself a professional psychic. Well, since she was a child, as she says. And this is what she does for a living. She conducts seances. She has people to her own studio, and this is her life. It's interesting because so many fabulous actresses have played this role. Angela Lansbury just won her last Tony for this role. And everyone has been, of course, slightly different. Since we're in the 60s or 70s now, you know, my character will be a little bit different, certainly, than Angela Lansbury's. So she's fun. She takes herself very seriously, but also really loves her work, loves getting in touch with the great beyond and putting people in touch with their own loved ones, I would say, right?
7: Absolutely.
6: Yeah. Okay. Yeah, she's very sincere in what she does.
7: Even if she is a bit surprised by the results of her work.
6: Oh, correct. Yes. I get the feeling. So you might see a scene in the play where she obviously brings back Libby's character.
7: Spoiler alert.
6: Inadvertently. and is quite delighted. This hasn't happened in quite a long time. So
0: for
6: I'm not
0: her,
6: sure she's
0: anyway.
6: That successful yeah. of a psychic. But she had one large success in her career, and then she's kind of riding on that. Kind of that one-hit wonder, I guess you might say.
0: Hi, Jinx and Sue.
6: Yeah,
0: okay.
6: Absolutely.
0: Now, Peggy Dersch, who you may have heard as an interviewer, has switched to the other side of the microphone this après-midi on KRVS. And we're both joined by Libby Judy Smith in a conversation about the upcoming production of Blythe Spirit, Noel Coward's Blythe Spirit, that opens at Cité des Arts on May 29th. Now, both of you have been on the boards in Acadiana before. And I've got to ask, I mean, how do you keep from cracking each other up on stage, you know, during rehearsals and, you know, when you get to the point of dress rehearsal and all that?
7: It's not easy, especially when you're working with someone who's as much of a pro as Peggy is, because she will continue to make choices as she goes on and surprise you. You have to really get all of the laughs out in rehearsal. And that's what, really, for me, that's what the rehearsal process is sort of numbing myself to how hilarious many of my fellow actors are, especially Peggy.
0: Wow.
6: Thank you for that compliment. I think my answer to that question would be that, you know, I don't think the characters find the dialogue that funny. Some of them are being funny intentionally. I think your character, Libby, you got it. You get a few digs
7: in. I get some quips.
6: And you kind of snicker at your cleverness, your character's cleverness. But for most of the characters, I don't think Madame Arcati at all realizes that she's being funny. She's quite serious. And so you just stay in that frame of mind as your character. There's absolutely nothing funny I'm doing. I don't know why people are laughing.
0: Well, between the spirits and the visible characters, it's a pretty full stage, isn't it?
6: There are, what do we have? Six characters in the show. And I think there are a couple scenes where all six are on stage at one time.
7: Yes.
6: But most of the time, there are two or three, I think.
7: Yes. Mm-hmm.
0: Wow. Do you think young children would appreciate or understand the themes in this play?
6: I would say maybe 12 and up.
0: Okay.
6: There's no foul language. There are no adult situations, I would say.
7: I do have the B word in there one time.
6: Yeah, she does
7: say
6: that.
7: And I think that's it. I would call it PG-13 just for understanding what's going on.
6: Yes. Yeah.
7: It's written in a very British way. We're not doing it in a very British way, but it's written in a very British way where a lot of things are laid between the lines mm-hmm. and sort of said with irony and subtlety.
0: Mm-hmm. Can you speak to the decision to update the setting of the play?
6: That was Joe Reel's decision. He's our director, and I think he just wanted a challenge and to make it a little more audience-friendly. A couple of companies locally have done some Noel Coward productions recently, and so just kind of layer on something new and inventive. So, yeah.
0: And the clothing from the 70s can be very playful and bright. And I think of what Steve Martin once said, how many polyesters do you think died to make this suit? I mean, you know.
6: I think you just accurately described Madame Arcadi's wardrobe.
7: 100%.
0: Okay.
6: Although she's not wearing a suit, but many layers of colorful polyester, I'd say.
7: She wears a lot.
6: Yes. Yes. She wears a lot.
0: Sounds like she is a lot. So where can listeners find out more about the production?
7: You can go to citedesarts.org. And all of the information about our dates and tickets are available there.
0: And the 29th is opening night.
6: And there'll be a special event that night. Cité likes to do opening night galas for all of their productions. So there'll be an entertainer there. I believe Dave Trainer will be there playing piano. The doors will open at 6:30. There'll be some specialty cocktails, some hors d'oeuvres and snacks. And so just kind of set the tone for a night at the theater. So that's the 29th, performance at 7:30. And then we run those that weekend and the following weekend, with evening performances on Friday and Saturday at 7:30 and a matinee on Sunday at 2 o'clock.
0: Okay. Now, both weekends, the matinee will happen.
6: Yes, Sunday, both weekends, matinee at 2 o'clock.
0: Okay. Wow. Livy Judy Smith and Peggy Dersch with the Cité des Arts production of Blythe Spirit. Thanks for visiting the studio this afternoon. Our conversation will linger in the archives on Spotify and at krvs.org. 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
4: 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Again, coming up at 4, All Things Considered from NPR News. Next up, a performance by the Atlanta Symphony Orchestra and Chorus, Robert Shaw conducting and featuring soprano Christine Brewer, mezzo-soprano Marietta Simpson, tenor Carl Dent, and bass Roger Roloff. This is a performance of Leos Janacek's Glagolitic Mass.

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1: Hello, you're listening to KRVS. I'm Beth Chasson, and today we're speaking with Ryan Broussard from the Lafayette Public Library System. Ryan, thanks for joining us. You are here today to tell us about the Summer Reading Challenge. It's summertime. Tell me everything that I need to know about the library's Summer Reading Challenge.
2: Oh, we're so excited here at the library. Summer Reading Challenge is like our Super Bowl. We're just so ready. Summer Reading Challenge this year starts from June through July 31st, in which you can sign up online through like Beanstack, which is the app that we use to sign everybody up, or you can do it in person, in which we do all that stuff. We just ask you a couple questions. We also have plenty of signups happening at kickoff, but if you miss kickoff on June 6th, you can have the signup done for you at the branch or your preferred branch, really, or in person throughout the summer up until, you know, you can't have your 30 days. But if you just want to participate for the love of the game, we want it too. So yes, once you hit 30 days of reading, and that reading, we just ask for 20 minutes a day. If you're doing more, we're more than glad to accept that, in which 30 days, you get a good prize. These prizes are age graded, so you're not going to get bouncy balls if you don't want it. But if you want them, that's a different story. We're glad. The adults will get something more adult graded. And then if you keep reading after those 30 days, we will give you another prize. And every time you hit one of those milestones, you are entered into one of our grand prizes. The kids are typically winning a bike, and the teens and adults are typically winning some sort of e-reader. But those prizes, if you'd like to check them out ahead of time, that can be found through our LafayettePublicLibrary.org website, which we have a page for summer specifically dedicated to the prizes, links for the kickoff information, as well as the summer prizes and the paperwork if you want to reprint something out that you might have lost. But we have all this at all our branches. If you have a preferred branch, we encourage you to head over there and ask.
1: And you said the kickoff is on June 6th at the South Regional Library. What can people expect at the summer reading kickoff?
2: Yes, for our kickoff this year, we're going to have Mitch the Magician magic shows. We're going to have cool balloon art. We're going to have face painting, fun jumps, a petting zoo, the bubble bus, all kinds of stuff. We're going to be providing snacks and drinks. We're going to encourage plenty of people to sign up if they haven't already. If you forget or you don't have time, that is something that can be done much later. It doesn't matter. Even if you don't have any intentions to sign up, if you just want to have something that the kids can come and do, we're glad to have people at the branch.
1: That's great. And with about a minute left now, let's talk about where people can find out information about this.
2: Oh, yes. So all kinds of information is available through our LafayettePublicLibrary.org website, as well as our social media. So you can find that on our Facebook page for Lafayette Public Library, as well as the Instagram under the same name.
1: And people can ask at any library. They can probably call if they have any questions. You said there's 9 branches throughout the parish, so there's probably one real close by. 30 seconds left. What do you have to say about summer reading?
2: So we're so excited to see everybody. We love to remind people that all of this is paid for by our taxpayers' dollars. So this is something that we can offer our community. And you attending means that we can decide what we use that money for.
1: Thank you so much, Ryan, for coming in. I am Beth Chasson. Thank you for listening, and stay tuned for more on KRVS.
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8: 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I'm Scott Detrow.
9: And I'm Juana Summers. They did it.
10: It's over. Believe it, Knicks fans. For the first time in 27 years, the New York Knicks are going to the NBA Finals.
9: Next week, the Knicks face off against the winner of the NBA Western Conference Finals for a chance to clinch the title of NBA champions. And you will recognize the voice of the Knicks superfan that we've called up, who is certainly celebrating today. That is filmmaker Spike Lee, and he joins me now from New York. Welcome to All Things Considered, and congratulations.
11: Thank you, and a pleasure to talk with you, sis.
9: Okay, you were at the Eastern Conference Finals. I just want you to take us back to the moment when the Knicks secured their spot in the NBA Finals for the first time in nearly three decades. What was it like? It seemed like it was totally electric there.
11: Well, it was a joyous moment. I'm old, so I go back to, as a kid, Willis Reed, Dave DeBuscher, mm-hmm. Bill Bradley, Walt Clyde Frazier. So we're back.
9: Indeed. And I mean, when you think about that history, anyone who follows the NBA knows that being a longtime Knicks fan, it's a real commitment. You have seen the highs and you have seen some really low lows. I wonder, when you're sitting there courtside, was there like a specific rock bottom moment that really stuck with you? Was there ever a moment where it was just really hard to hang on to that electric fandom?
11: Well, nothing was going to make me not be a fan, a follower of the New York Knicks. But the bottom was Reggie Miller in that game.
9: Remind us what happened in that game for folks who maybe didn't see it or don't know.
11: Well, this was against the Indianapolis Pacers. Mm-hmm. And it was game five at the Garden. Mm-hmm. And Reggie and I got into something. And he went ballistic. We lost the game. Game six is going to be in Indianapolis, and they're up 3-2. No one thought, except the players, that we were going to win game six on the road. I woke up the next morning. I was on the cover of New York News Today, the Daily News, and the Post, the front page and the back page, being blamed for the loss. I don't know how many years ago it was, but me and Reggie are close. You know, it's all love. But people still ask us separately, do we hate each other? But we squashed that a long, long time ago. We're good.
9: Yeah. I mean, even if you've never seen a game at the Garden, people know that that environment is electric. It is special. It is incredible. What was it like to be there when the Knicks...
11: The world's most famous arena.
9: Exactly. What was it like to be there as the Knicks made history?
11: It's amazing. And here's the thing, though. With the apologies to the Brooklyn Nets. In New York City, you got two baseball teams, the Yankees and the Mets. And it's like, two football teams, the Giants and the Jets. But the sport of basketball were united. So the whole city is behind the Knicks. And that's the difference.
9: I have to ask, as somebody who is devoted to this team as you are, let us in on a secret or two. What are your pregame rituals?
11: Well, I get there when they open up the doors, mm-hmm. get something to eat real quick, mm-hmm. and take my seat, row AA, seat 20, because I like to watch the warm-ups. And that's my time, you know, to talk to the players, you know, just what's up. And especially there's somebody I know that's on the visiting team. Mm-hmm. And so, you know, it's like, they'll come over. They know, everybody knows why I sit. They come over, you know, what's up, you know, good luck. You know, it's all love.
9: I mean, that's just remarkable thinking about that young kid who was born in Atlanta, moved to Brooklyn, who came from those seats
11: top. Hold on. The People's Republic of Brooklyn.
9: The People's Republic of Brooklyn. But I mean,
11: home of Biggie, home of Mike Tyson, or birthplace. I'm going to add Michael Jordan to that.
9: But could you have ever imagined that you would move all the way from those blue seats, all the way up top at the Garden, to be sitting courtside now after, for the first time in 27 years, the Knicks are going back to the NBA Finals? I mean, that has to be sort of mind-blowing.
11: Well, my wife, Tanya, my beautiful wife, when she found out how much those tickets cost and did the math by the years.
9: I'm sure there was a little conversation at home.
11: Yeah, but I paid for my tickets, so now it's advice.
9: Now, when the Knicks won the Eastern Conference Finals, you were there. You were photographing that trophy ceremony. If they take it all, if they win big.
11: Did you see the pictures?
9: I did.
11: Here's the thing, though. When the game was over, I got in the court. There's a ring around the trophy ceremony. Mm-hmm. And the camera's set up, so I can't stand in front of the camera. I can send it to you. So I laid down my back and got some great shots.
9: You know, you mentioned earlier the journey that you took to get those courtside seats, that conversation with your wife over the budget. I do have to ask, because I'm a little nosy, just how much does it cost to get courtside seats at the Garden?
11: Well, listen to this, though.
9: Okay.
11: This game 3 at the Garden is going to be the priciest game ever. As we spell on Brooklyn, EVA.
9: EVA.
11: And courtside is going like over $200,000 for to get in. I think these numbers might be a little off, like 4,000. If you don't have $4,000, you're not getting in.
9: Well, it doesn't sound like I'll be going to a game during the finals.
11: That's
9: it's been a long time. Spike, do you think this
11: is their year?
9: A long time. Is this the year?
11: Yes.
9: What makes you so sure?
11: I feel it.
9: Let me ask you this. If they win, or as you say,
11: if.
9: All right.
11: I got to be objective.
9: How are you going to celebrate, though? How will you personally celebrate if it happens?
11: Well, I'll let you slide for that if, because, you know, you can't be.
9: I can't be biased. Got to keep it impartial.
11: You can't. I mean, you're a professional.
9: I'm trying my best.
11: You know what? I'm going out amongst the people, amongst my brothers and sisters. It's going to be a great, great night in the history of New York City. Mm. If I may make this request.
9: Sure. Go on.
11: Can I come back on when we win?
9: I think my bosses would be okay with that if you want to come back. If and when you win. We can have another conversation.
11: We're winning.
9: That invitation is on the table. Spike Lee, you can come back and talk to us about the Knicks. Let's see if it happens. I know you are a super fan. We have been so thrilled to have you on the show. Thank you so much for being here.
11: Well, why not? Thank you very much. Peace and love.

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2: Overnight, a few showers or thunderstorms possible. Will be partly cloudy and down to about 70. That low pressure system still over our area on Friday. Scattered showers and maybe an afternoon thunderstorm. Little bit of

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1: My name is Trey Boudreaux. I'm a bassist, composer, and touring musician based in Lafayette, Louisiana, my hometown. My experience preparing this piece and, like, listening to the field recording piece from the bass, and it was a pretty pleasurable experience all around because these are just sounds that I grew up with and sounds that feel like home. And their textures and feelings that just remind me of, you know, taking a long walk or, you know, just going somewhere where I can take in those sounds. They're things I seek out anyway. So having such a well-recorded, well-produced piece like that one was just, it felt very natural to take in.

0: My name is Gracie Babineau.
1: My name is Julie Babineau.
0: And we have been, I guess, the Babineau sisters since 2000. We started playing music in about 2005. I was playing accordion, and Julie, what were you playing?
1: I was playing spoons, tifa, rub board, any kind of rhythm instrument.
0: And but I think we really started to find our own sound once you started playing bass.
1: Yes.
0: Because a lot of the foundation of our music is the lyrics I write and the bass lines that she writes. And so I think that's kind of where our sound comes from.
1: Yep. I'm the little sister. So I find everything that Gracie wants to do, I do. And that stems to music as well, because she's a melody player. And so when I started playing bass, I was like, oh, this is what Gracie's doing when

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3: 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He played with Charlie Parker, Thelonious Monk, Bud Powell, Miles Davis, Max Roach, and Clifford Brown. Rollins died Monday at the age of 95. We have a 1994 interview with him. 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
8: This is Heliox, where evidence meets empathy. Independent, moderated, timely, deep, gentle, clinical, global, and community conversations about things that matter. Breathe easy. We go deep and lightly surface the big ideas.
9: You know, usually when we talk about a technological revolution, there is this, I don't know, this implicit expectation of precision.
8: Right, like it feels like engineering.
9: Exactly. Like we look back at history and it seems so localized. A new steam-powered loom is invented. It gets installed on a literal brick-and-mortar factory floor. And a worker can just point at it.
8: Yeah, point at it and say, there, that physical object is the thing that's changing my job, my town.
9: Right. It's bounded.
8: You can walk a circle around a loom or, you know, an early assembly line robot. You can measure its inputs, clock its outputs, and basically understand the physical geometry of the disruption.
9: But when you step into the world of generative artificial intelligence,
8: yeah,
9: and specifically how it's hitting the global labor market right now, that whole factory floor metaphor just completely breaks down.
8: Oh, totally. It shatters.
9: Because we are looking at a landscape of disruption that is just entirely formless. It's everywhere and nowhere at the same time.
8: Yeah, you can't point to a piece of software living on a server farm in like another state and understand how it's fundamentally rewriting the social contract of your Tuesday morning meeting.
9: Right. It's like we are trying to measure a mist,
8: which is the absolute definition of diagnostic muddy waters in economics and labor studies. I mean, the technology is adopting so fast and mutating so unpredictably that traditional labor statistics are struggling to even categorize what's happening,
9: let alone measure it. And honestly, that is exactly the mission of our deep dive today for you listening. We are going to map the exact shape and the exact speed of the AI wave that is currently washing over the global workforce.
8: Because for the last couple of years, let's be honest, everyone from boardrooms to break rooms has been operating purely on vibes.
9: Pure vibes, yeah.
8: You know, you see a tech CEO make a terrifying prediction on some blog, or someone posts a viral thread about automating their entire legal department with a Python script.
9: We have been living on a very unsteady diet of anecdotes, extrapolations, and, well, marketing hype.
8: Yeah, lots of hype.
9: So today, we are swapping the vibes for hard empirical data. We have pulled together an absolute mountain of evidence to unpack for you.
8: And it is a fascinating mountain.
9: It really is. We are going to look at massive, high-frequency payroll data, analyzing millions of American workers. We're going to dive into deep qualitative research from the front lines of Reddit threads. And crucially, we're exploring a groundbreaking new paper from the MIT Future Tech team.
8: Yeah, that MIT paper, it's called Crashing Waves versus Rising Tides, and it fundamentally challenges the prevailing myth of how AI automation actually happened.
9: I'm going to completely reframe the timeline you have in your head about your own career.
8: Oh, absolutely. The authors literally mapped out thousands of real-world tasks to see what AI can actually do in the wild, not just, you know, what it does in a sterile lab.
9: And we're going to dig deep into their methodology, because the journey they took to find this data is a whole story in itself. But diagnosing the disruption is really only half the battle.
8: Right. What do we do about it?
9: Exactly. So we're also bringing in insights from his recent deep dive from the Heliox series, an exploration called The Architecture of Innovation.
8: Which tackles the ultimate existential question here.
9: Right. If AI inevitably takes over the routine day-to-day tasks of the knowledge economy, how do we build a world and like a mathematical economy that actually rewards true paradigm-shifting human genius?
8: We have a lot of ground to cover. We'll start with the very real, measurable panic happening on the ground right now.
9: Then we'll dismantle the flawed assumptions the tech industry made about how AI learns.
8: From there, we look at the MIT